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0: Surf 97.3 FM wishes to thank the Flagler Beach Democratic Club for their support. 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The meetings start at 6 p.m. and you'll hear from interesting speakers, you'll meet like-minded neighbors, and learn how to get actively involved in what promises to be a busy election year. Everyone is welcome at the Flagler Beach Democratic Club. For more information, the contact is David Gillen, president of the Flagler Beach Democratic Club, and his email is davidgillon, G-I-L-L-O-N, at icloud.com, and his phone number is 860-214-6287. 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
5: Welcome to another edition of Nothing But Old 45s. I'm your host, Larry Crack, and every show is designed to bring you some amazing oldies played from actual 45 RPM records. You may even hear some scratches from time to time, just like it used to be when you played your 45s at home. I'll also be giving you a little information about the songs and the artists, plus a little music trivia from time to time. So, let's get going. Let's get to work.

0: Welcome to another edition of Nothing But Old 45s, and this is going to be a good one. Those were the Four Seasons with Frankie Valli, of course, and their cover version of an old Cole Porter song, I've Got You Under My Skin. Now, apparently the group was mesmerized by the Frank Sinatra version, and in the early 1960s, it wasn't unusual for groups to re-record old standards, which the Four Seasons did. I opened the set with the 1959 45 RPM single from Eddie Cochran, Teenage Heaven. The song was released shortly after his big hit, Summertime Blues, but never got close to the popularity of that song. Still, Teenage Heaven is remembered by oldies fans all over the world.
1: Nothing but old 45s. 45s.

0: Boy, that's a lot of cities, huh?
1: Look out!
0: That was nothing but old 45 Cent devoted to high schools. You know, in the 1950s and 60s, high school life was a big part of the subject matter of hit records. Well, that goes back to 1959 when Tommy Fassenda recorded High School USA, which was his only hit record. Now, get this. Besides a national version of the song, which you just heard, he recorded many other localized versions, which named high schools in that region of the country. Amazing and very, very cool. I opened the high school set by jumping up to 1977 and High School Dance by the Silvers. It was the last hit record for the Silvers, which was basically a disco group who had several hit records between 1973 and 1977. As it turned out, High School Dance was one of the final high school songs to become a hit record.
2: Nothing but old 45s.
3: Twin Spin.

0: There you go. A twin spin of a major hit record that has been re-recorded by an endless group of artists over the years. Now, that version of Kansas City you just heard was done by Bill Haley and his Comets around 1960 and has all the signatures of the famous Bill Haley sound. The story goes that Bill Haley loved the Wilbert Harrison version so much he just had to record his own version with his own sound. I opened the twin spin with the actual hit record, Kansas City, from Wilbert Harrison in 1959. Kansas City was, in fact, written by Jerry Lieber and Mike Stoller back in 1952. In fact, it was first recorded by a fellow by the name of Little Willie Littlefield, but it didn't do very well. Kansas City has become one of the most recorded songs in music history, with at least 300 versions out there.
1: 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Just search for Nothing But Old 45s.

0: The Carpenters' number one hit from 1974, Please, Mr. Postman, originally done by the Marvelettes in 1961. In fact, the song was also number one for them. By the time the Carpenters released this record, they had already topped the charts with hit after hit after hit. In total, the Carpenters racked up a total of three number one hits between 1970 and 1983. I opened the set with Pablo Cruz and their 1978 hit, Don't Want to Live Without It. It was the third single for the San Francisco band and landed at number 23 on the Billboard Hot 100 chart. The group underwent several personnel changes before splitting up in 1986, but they reunited with a couple of original members in 2004.
1: Nothing but old 45s.

And there's a one-hit wonder from the Los Angeles band Cannibal and the Headhunters and their 1965 hit Land of a Thousand Dances. The song only landed at number 30 on the Hot 100 chart, but has been re-recorded by many other artists, including Wilson Pickett. The band was part of what was known then as the East Side Sound of Los Angeles, something that attracted attention from all over the world. Cannibal and the Headhunters actually served as the opening act for the Beatles' second American tour in 1965. Speaking of the Beatles, I opened a set with the Beatles at a 1958 cover version of a Larry Williams song, Dizzy Miss Lizzy. Like Larry Williams, the Beatles' version never achieved hit status, but they didn't care. The Beatles just loved re-recording songs that American R&B artists had done earlier. The Beatles' version of the song first appeared on the Help album and then a few other compilation albums. Well, it's time to take a break. I'm headed for the coffee pot, and I'll see you on the other side. We have our Nothing But Old 45s instrumental set coming up as well. You're going to love this one. We'll be right back on Nothing But Old 45s.

0: The way I understand it, this person came into your home and stole all of your radios.
1: Every radio I had to my name.
0: Mm-hmm. Including transistors?
1: Yes. Well, he left me one earplug. I'll say that for him.
0: Mm-hmm. Well, did he take anything else?
1: Just the radios. And a couple of pieces of fruit.
0: I see. Well, what...
1: A banana and two Kadota figs.
0: Mm-hmm.
1: I don't deny him the fruit.
0: No. Are you and your husband going to replace the radios?
1: Well, we'll have to. Arthur is late for work because he has no radio to keep reminding him of the time and traffic conditions.
0: Mm-hmm.
1: I have nothing to keep me company while I work around the house.
0: I can imagine.
1: We have a 10-room house. We had a radio in every room.
0: Then he stole all 10 radios?
1: 11.
0: 11.
1: He also stole the car.

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1: How many times have you heard that song played at a wedding, huh? That's Natalie Cole in her smash duet with her famous dad, Nat King Cole, and her hit record, Unforgettable. The original version of that song was recorded by her father back in 1961, and when recording engineers combined her voice and her father's voice, the song and the album zoomed to the top of the charts, sold millions of copies, even won a pair of Grammys. Sadly, Natalie Cole passed away on December 31st of 2015. I opened the set with a song with a very long name, Lazy, Hazy, Crazy Days of Summer from Nat King Cole. It was one of the biggest hit records of 1963, hitting number six for Nat King Cole. Just about every radio station in the United States was playing that song during the summer of 1963.
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0: All right, here's a couple of instrumentals you don't hear anywhere else. And, of course, you'll hear them here on Nothing But Old 45s. That was a very rare 1959 recording of a Buffalo, New York 1950s doo-wop band, the Quarternotes, and a song called Record Hop Blues. The gentleman wailing away on that sax is Johnny Shido, and the fellow on the organ was the band's leader, Tony Sperry. The band's popularity never really gained nationwide status, but the Quarternotes song, Record Hop Blues, has now become a favorite amongst doo-wop oldie fans on several Facebook sites. I opened the set with Bill Doggett and his 1956 instrumental hit, Honky Tonk, Parts 1 and 2, a song that landed at number 3 for the Philadelphia songwriter and performer back in 56. Bill Doggett had been writing and performing since the 1930s, but it wasn't until Honky Tonk hit the charts in the 1950s when he achieved some national fame. Since then, Honky Tonk has been included on countless doo-wop compilation albums and CDs.
1: Nothing But Old 45s. Twin Spins.

0: saw nothing but old 45's twin spin of a couple of chubby checker hits. One you may not recognize, and the other you do. Now, that was The Fly, a number 7 hit for Chubby Checker in 1961. Yeah, it was a big hit. It came out 1 year after he astounded the music world with The Twist. And it came out just 1 month before The Twist was released for a second time and hit number 1 again. While The Fly was a solid hit for Chubby Checker, it's been largely forgotten because of The Twist. Speaking of The Twist, I opened the set with Let's Twist Again. It's follow-up number 8 hit to The Twist in 1961. The title says it all. Looking at his track record, Chubby Checker was hot, hot, hot on the charts in 61 and 62. The success of The Twist has never been equaled in chart history.
1: Nothing but old 45s.

0: sure as I'm sitting here, you recognize that song, don't you? Three Dog Night and their 1974 hit, Sure As I'm Sitting Here. Yeah, the song charted at number 16 for the L.A. group and was one of the last hits they had before dropping off the charts. Three Dog Night had a bunch of hits between 1969 and 1975, complete with three number one hits. And despite the death of two of the band's original members, Three Dog Night continues to perform to this day. Well, look at the time. Another Nothing But Old 45 shows history. However, there's more coming up. I'm Larry Kratka. Thank you for tuning in. Talk to you next time.
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2: Here is another Flagler Beach history moment on Community Radio, Surf 97.3 FM. In the mid-1800s, as the hostilities between the Spanish forces based in St. Augustine and the French forces based near today's Jacksonville escalated, Flagler Beach became the scene for a dramatic part of the history. The inconclusive naval battle that was waged offshore took a strange turn in a violent storm and overtook the French ships, pushing them south and wrecking them on the beach somewhere near Mosquito Lagoon. The surviving soldiers and crew made their way north along the beach through today's Flagler County to the Matanzas River, where they attempted to surrender when a brutal massacre then ensued. Learn more with a visit to Fort Matanzas. It's just north of Flagler Beach on A1A. Flagler Beach, part of Florida's unique history.
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5: Welcome to another edition of Nothing But Old 45s. I'm your host, Larry Cratch, and every show is designed to bring you some amazing oldies played from actual 45 RPM records. You may even hear some scratches from time to time, just like it used to be when you played your 45s at home. I'll also be giving you a little information about the songs and the artists, plus a little music trivia from time to time. So, let's get going. Let's get to work.

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I thank God I'm a country boy. 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

0: country boy, yeah!
1: Welcome to another exciting edition of Nothing But Old 45s. That was John Denver and his number one hit from 1975. Thank God I'm a Country Boy. John Denver did a studio version of the same song, but the live version is always everyone's favorite. John Denver is also remembered for his starring role in the 1977 movie, Oh God, with George Burns. I open the set with the Hollies and their number two hit from 1966, Stop, Stop, Stop. The Hollies were one of the leading British groups of the 1960s and 70s. And get this, one of the founding members of the Hollies was Graham Nash, who later formed the supergroup Crosby, Stills, and Nash.
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0: you go, a blue Bobby Vinton twin spin on this edition of Nothing But Old 45s. In June of 1963, Bobby Vinton landed at number three on the Billboard Hot 100 chart with that song, Blue on Blue. Then 2 months later, in August 1963, Bobby Vinton did it again. This time, he hit number one with the song I started the set with, Blue Velvet. Bobby Vinton was definitely hot on the charts in 1963. In fact, after Blue Velvet hit number one, he hit it again. Another number one song with There I've Said It Again. He was so popular that he easily survived the British invasion of musical hits.
1: Join us up on Facebook. Just search for Nothing But Old 45s.

0: doing a little bungling in the jungle, huh? That's Jethro Tull and their number 11 hit from 1972, Bungle in the Jungle. You probably know this, but Jethro Tull is not a person. It's a band from England. The flute player and lead vocalist is Ian Anderson. Word has it that the band was named for an 18th century inventor. Jethro Tull had only two top 40 hits in the United States, but remained popular in the UK for many years.
1: Nothing but old 45s.
2: It's pony time! Get up!

0: Hope you're enjoying this edition of Nothing But Old 45s. That was a set devoted to the pony. That was Lee Dorsey and his 1965 hit, Ride Your Pony. Lee Dorsey is probably better known for his hits, Working in the Coal Mine and Yeah Yeah. But Ride Your Pony was sandwiched right in between those two hits and was an attempt to capitalize on Chubby Checker's Pony Time hit a few years earlier. Speaking of Chubby Checker, I opened the set with his number one song from 1961, Pony Time. Actually, Chubby Checker was on a roll with a series of dance songs, beginning with The Twist, then The Hucklebuck in 1960, Pony Time, The Fly, and Let's Twist Again in 1961. Chubby Checker even did a version of Jingle Bell Rock, teaming up with Bobby Rydell.
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1: Now, there are two songs you don't hear on the radio much. That was Conway Twitty and his second biggest hit of his chart career, Lonely Blue Boy, from 1960. His biggest hit was It's Only Make-Believe 2 years earlier in 1958. Conway Twitty was essentially a country music singer who crossed over to the pop charts in 1958. He was also an actor who appeared in several motion pictures. I opened the set with Eddie Cochran and Come On, Everybody. The 1959 song only landed at number 35 on the Billboard Hot 100 chart and was the last of his major hits. His signature song is Summertime Blues. Like Conway Twitty, Eddie Cochran was also an actor in several motion pictures. Well, will you look at the time? Time for a cup of coffee. I'm going to take a break. And on the other side of the break, here comes our nothing but old 45 instrumental hits section. You don't want to miss it. We'll be right back on Nothing But Old 45.

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0: Now, there's a song many of us can relate to, Enjoying a Summer Breeze. The Seals and Crofts hit landed at number 6 on the Billboard Hot 100 chart in 1972 and was their first of a long line of hits between 1972 and 1978. I opened the set with a monster top 40 hit for country singer Lynn Anderson in 1970, Rose Garden. Lynn Anderson is a multi-award-winning country singer with an amazing career spanning 50 years, but Rose Garden was her only top 40 hit.
1: Nothing but old 45s instrumental hits.

0: That's our Nothing But Old 45's instrumental set for this hour. That was the Average White Band and their hit Pick Up the Pieces. The Average White Band is actually a funk band from Scotland that had a series of hits between 1974 and 1980. Pick Up the Pieces hit number one on the Billboard chart in December 1974. I kicked off our instrumental set with The Ventures and a song that everybody knows, Hawaii 5-0. The Ventures had many hits back in the 1960s, but Hawaii 5-0 is probably the most remembered hit that they ever had, reaching number four in the Billboard charts in 1969. It also started off every edition of the television show Hawaii 5-0.
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0: Nobody but me. The human beings, spelled B-E-I-N-Z. That song hit number 8 back in 1968, and the human beings were indeed a one-hit wonder from Ohio. Now, bet you didn't know this. That song was originally recorded by the Isley Brothers back in 1962. I opened the set with a very recognizable song, Build Me Up Buttercup by The Foundations, which hit number 3 in 1969. The Foundations were actually a British band, active from 1967 through 1970.
1: Nothing but old 45s.

Every once in a while, I throw a couple records on the turntable that really make you dig deep into your musical memory to remember. That was pretty easy to Mamas and Papas and their 1967 hit 1230. The song was not one of their major hits, but contains those harmonies the Mamas and Papas were famous for. I opened the set with a rare record by the Flirtations and their 1969 hit Nothing But a Heartache. The song only peaked at number 34 and was the South Carolina R&B group's only hit single in the United States. They did a little better in the UK, Europe, and Australia.

0: The little new scoop. I wonder what it got for gas mileage. Then again, back in the 1960s, I don't think anybody really worried about gas mileage all that much. Those are the Beach Boys, of course. One of the many, many hits that they have. Thank you for listening to this edition of Nothing But Old 45s. Join us on Facebook and let us know what you think. Make a request. We'd like to hear from you. I'm Larry Krachter, your host. Take care, everybody. Talk to you next time on Nothing But Old 45s.
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Welcome back to the Mal Thursday Show. I'm your host, Mal Thursday, and coming up later in the hour, some records actually recorded within the past year or so, and another wild trip in Mal Thursday's Texas time machine. But right now, more songs with I in the title. First up, The Easy Beats, with a song co-written by the late George Young, I Can See, on the Mal Thursday Show.

Speaking of motorcycles, several months ago, I was in Monterey at the first International Pop Festival. And I was there with a friend of mine, and it was a wild scene, the whole Monterey Festival was. But it was there that we saw this new group called The Who. And they're really wild. And here they are to sing their latest release, I Can See For Miles and Miles, The Who.

Hey, hey, hey. It's the Mal Thursday Show with me, Mal Thursday. And music from Muck and the Myers, That's What I Want, from the band's 1234 LP from 2006. Going in reverse through that set, we heard the Trogs, I Can Only Give You Everything, the Embrooks, I'm Still Trying, the Rolling Stones, I'm Free, the Who, I Can See for Miles on the Smothers Brothers Comedy Hour television program from 1967. And started things off with the Easy Beats, I Can See. In the background, that's the Ventures with the Beach Boys number, I Can Hear Music. Well, fasten your seatbelts and hold on tight, because coming up next, it's a trip through time and space in Mal Thursday's Texas Time Machine. On the Mal Thursday Show.

0: This is Scott Holtzman. And if you're 21, you're too old. And if you're 14, you're too young. If you're in between, come, walk through the living eye into another world. Take a fantastic voyage through the mist into the inside of an android. Hear the heart beating as it pulsates from the rib cage of total environment. An artificial being programmed by a computer to surround you with emotions you've never known existed. Not until you've walked into the inner world of your imagination. Come, see, feel, and sense it if you dare.
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Hey there, this is Rock Romano of the Sixpence and the Fun and Games from Houston, Texas. And you're in Mal Thursday's Texas Time Machine.

guitar. Just keep the music playing, that'll be a good goodbye. Roll me up and smoke me when I die.

I'm your space captain, Mal Thursday, bringing the Texas Time Machine in for a landing with Archie Bell and the Drells' I Can't Stop Dancing from 1968, the same year that Houston's Fun and Games did the Sunshine Pop masterpiece, Something I Wrote. From 2010's Heroes album, Willie Nelson, with a little help from Snoop Dogg, Kris Kristofferson, and others, did Roll Me Up and Smoke Me When I Die. The Five Americans did I See the Light, and the 13th Floor Elevators said I'm Gonna Love You Too, the Buddy Holly classic. Right about now, it's time to spin some newer releases, and the first couple of numbers keep our theme going. First up from Portland, Maine, the Gamaguchis on the Mal Thursday Show.

Mal Daddy Thursday rolling on toward the final curtain here on the Mal Thursday Show. Wound up that set with Shannon and the Clams with the title track to their 2018 Onion album. Started that set with the Gamaguchis from their new full-length Return to Planet Beer. Ain't Got Time to Make You Mine on Eastern Prawn Records. On Austin's 13 O'Clock Records, the District of Columbia's The Beginner's Mind with I Want Truth from their 2017 Don't Lose Your Mind album. The Hall Monitors' Girls, the lead track off of their Up to No Good LP, also from 2017, on Hidden Volume. New music from venerable UK Fuzzmasters, The Morning After, It's Gonna Be All Right. Off their 2018 release, The 10th Century, on Heavy Soul Records. 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I've got one more song for everybody still tuned in. From Mount Dora, Florida, circa 1966. Here are The Wrong Numbers on the Mal Thursday Show.

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0: 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That's 386-222-1540. 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

Welcome to Florida Rocks Again, starring the all-time greats from the Sunshine State. I'm your host, Mal Thursday, and this time around, it's Coverama, baby. We've got Florida artists doing other people's songs, other people doing Florida artist songs, and Florida artists doing other Florida artist songs. So you get the idea. The original hits, but not by the original artists. We started off the show with Tampa Bay Area Teen Titans Hoppy and the Bohemes covering the Monkees. Raving up Tommy Boyce and Bobby Hart's I'm Not Your Stepping Stone on Mo Levy's Glory label. The Bohemes treatment actually closer in spirit to the Paul Revere and the Raiders arrangement, truth to be told. Right now, a set in which Florida musicians interpret the music of the Rolling Stones, featuring a fuzztastic version of Empty Heart by the Mods. A bunch of mop-top junior high kids from Tampa. But first, we got the Rolling Stones themselves covering Pensacola native Benny Spellman's Fortune Teller on Florida Rocks Again, Coverama.

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1: As a community not-for-profit radio station, we'd like to talk about the Flagler Beach School. Located at Daytona Avenue between 8th and 9th Streets, the original one-room schoolhouse built in 1916 was updated by George Moody in 1923, and the new school opened up in 1925. The school was closed for a time after World War II. When it reopened, one or two teachers would teach there, depending on the enrollment. The school was permanently closed in the mid-1970s. With the help of a state historical grant, the school property was acquired by the city of Flagler Beach to be developed as the Wickline Community Center. Today it houses the Flagler Beach Library, the Flagler County Council on Aging, and adult education classrooms surrounded by a city park. The community center adjoins the best.
2: 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And be sure

0: On the final segment of Anthony Newley, Once in a Lifetime, music from Willy Wonka and the Chocolate Factory, and Newley as exile on the Las Vegas Strip.
1: To the motion picture screen comes a most unusual chocolate factory and the mysterious Candyman inside. Gene Wilder is the mythical Candyman, Willy Wonka, and he's opening his factory gates for five lucky children who find a golden ticket. Eat your way through the chocolate room. Take a ride on the Burke-powered Wonkamobile. Float around the bubbly, fizzy lifting room. Sail down the chocolate river on the SS Wonkatania. Step on the Wonkavator and go through the roof. Destination, the scrumdiddly-yumptious world of Willy Wonka and the Chocolate Factory. Rated G.

So Brickus and Newley hadn't written really anything for some years. And so by the time you get to the early 70s, they write a show called The Good Old Bad Old Days, which ran for about a year in London. So that was good. But they also wrote the music and the lyrics for Willy Wonka and the Chocolate Factory. And this was written in three different countries. Newley was in Las Vegas and Los Angeles in America. Brickus was in London and Europe. And the German orchestrator was in Germany. Most of it was filmed in Germany. So it was all done by early photocopies and faxes, all that sort of thing, whatever they were called in those days, and tapes being sent across and all that sort of stuff. And so they never really sat down because, as Brickus said, it's impossible. I turn up in Las Vegas and Newley gets up at 5 o'clock in the afternoon and he goes for his run, has his breakfast, and then gets ready for the shows, does the shows, sits up, and then goes back to bed. And Brickus is up in the morning at 7 o'clock, you know, waiting, twiddling his thumbs, writing his words, writing the music. And Newley, when he was there, you know, could maybe joined him by 2 o'clock in the afternoon. It's very difficult to achieve anything in those sort of circumstances. They thought Pure Imagination was going to be the big hit, but it was sort of murdered in the film. It really was. It was a very, very bad version of the movie. And it was all pulled apart. So you never really got a feel of the song as a whole, which is a great shame.

But I think what's really interesting about Newley as the performer, you either loved or loathed his voice, especially as the 70s went on, because his voice became more wayward, and he became one of the main targets for impersonators, those mimics in America and England, who, you know, took off that voice. What kind of fool am I? And these extraordinary extended vowels that were nonsensical, really. But Newley actually didn't realise he was even doing it. I had a conversation with him about this, and he really didn't. He was shocked when someone pointed out, and he just didn't get it, really. He couldn't hear it.

Las Vegas. The way he got to Las Vegas was something like this. Newley starts out as a child actor on TV and in film, and everybody loves him a little bit. And he manages to struggle through his teenage years, and he ends up being a young actor in British movies. And from there, he becomes a pop star. And for a pop star, having that sort of profile, he has his own TV show. And from there, meeting Brickus, he starts to write, and they write musicals. But he doesn't just write the musical, he directs it, and he stars in it. So, and that gets him onto the West End stage. So suddenly, from being a TV and film actor and then a recording artist, he's suddenly now on the West End stage. I mean, a huge, huge star. And that gets him to New York. And New York allows him to meet incredibly influential Americans, many of whom are on the West Coast in Los Angeles and San Francisco and various places. And eventually, partly due to taxes, actually, in Britain, he ends up moving to America. And he moves to Hollywood, Los Angeles, and makes movies and directs movies. And somebody then says, look, Newley, you've got all these songs, you know, you're incredibly well-known and everybody loves you. You should be doing the cabarets. And he was really loath to do this. In a way, part of Newley never wanted to perform. He wanted to run away from performing and never be seen in public again as he grew older. But somehow they managed to get him onto the cabaret stage. And of course, he was just an enormous hit because he was different, incredibly different. Here's a guy who writes his own songs, has got this incredible story to tell, sounds different, looks different, is not another Sinatra, is not another Bennett or all those other guys. He's something different. And he was absolutely taken into the bosoms of all the Jewish comedians. They just loved him, and they used to refer to him as the genius of Newley. Hey, genius of Newley, come sit with us. And he then spent year after year after year in Las Vegas singing his songs, rewriting them, resetting them. Ian Fraser turned them into disco pieces during the 70s. Some of it's excruciatingly awful in some ways, but he did have this extraordinary career over there. It ate up his life, and in a way it destroyed quite a lot of his career, sadly. But he made quite a lot of money at the same time, which he then, of course, lost when it all went south.

Things started to go wrong in the 80s. Las Vegas changed. There were two things, I think, that happened. There was a huge economic crisis in Mexico. And so a lot of the money that went into Las Vegas, the visitors, were south of the border. So they stopped coming. So that went. There were a huge new legislation that removed all those people we were sort of alluding to earlier. And so the management changed hands, and therefore the money dropped. In many, many ways, but also really importantly, country and western really took off in the 80s. So where you had the tuxedo, the Rat Pack, and all that sort of thing, suddenly the rhinestone took over and the cowboy boots. And so a lot of the performers, apart from of course the Tony Bennetts and the Sinatras, you know, the very few at the very top, everybody else lost their contracts, as did Newley. So he goes back to Los Angeles. He still does the shows, but he's lost his $1 million contract. He writes a show about Charlie Chaplin. But that show failed, sadly. He actually put it on twice, and it failed twice in his lifetime, which is sad, because actually some of the music and the words in it are fantastic. Really some of his best writing. He got ill. He had a cancer in his kidney. And all of these things came together at the same time that his marriage was breaking up, because he was still philandering. He never gave up that, really. He couldn't. I don't know why. So his third marriage fell apart. And at the end of the 80s, he came back to England, a poorer and very sad man in many ways, with his mother, who was in her 80s. And they lived together in a small apartment opposite Harrods, so in quite a posh part of London, but a very small flat. Things got so bad, actually, at one point, that he started to sell off some of the trinkets, the silver and bits and bobs, memorabilia that he'd been given over many, many years. And things were looking pretty ghastly. Various producers approached him with ideas, you know, let's put you back on tour, let's do the 60s songs, let's revive them, because, you know, you're such an amazing character and everybody knows you. He refused to do it. He didn't want to revisit that pop life. He didn't want to pretend that he was something that he wasn't anymore. Refused to do it. And the person that came to his rescue was Leslie Bricusse. Leslie Bricusse had written a wonderful movie, I think, called Scrooge in the 70s. Albert Finney played the part, a wonderful musical. And he was turning it into a stage musical. And the one person he wanted to play Scrooge was Anthony Newley. They'd sort of kind of fallen out, really. A number of things had happened over the years, and they just sort of parted company, sadly. Bricusse never really saw it like that. He just saw that Newley somehow cut himself off. But Bricusse approached him and said, come on, come and play Scrooge. You know, you're perfect for the part. It's you. I wrote it for you in the first place, really. And Newley said, no, I don't really want to. But eventually, I think £15,000 a week did it. And so he went on tour. And for the next 4 or 5 years, and this is how I met Tony Newley, when I played his younger self and his nephew in the show, he had a huge success with it. He wasn't happy. And whenever he could, he'd jump into a taxi and be driven home. Didn't really matter how far away from home it was. You know, when we were at Oxford, he'd have that 70-mile journey back home every night. And he was ill at the time as well, because his cancer came back towards the end of the run. And it wasn't long after that, in 1999, that he died. So Bricusse gave him, you know, this wonderful opportunity at the end, which I think Newley was sort of appreciative of, sort of. But he could never really be wholly appreciative, because it wasn't his. He hadn't written it. You know, he was just playing somebody else's part, and he didn't like that. He could never get beyond himself in that way, sadly. But the good thing about him was that he was a wonderful, wonderful, generous actor to work with, and I noticed that straight away. On the one hand, he was forthright, he was generous, he was encouraging, enthusiastic of all the younger performers. But offstage, he was a recluse. You know, he wouldn't come out of his dressing room, but although I had some lovely conversations with him in the wings. But to get to know him was tricky. He sort of had Newley the performer and somebody else who not many people knew, really. One of the great joys of writing the biography was that I got to know him even after he died. You know, I knew him quite well in some ways, you know, but on the surface, really. But talking to his family and all his friends over 3 years, some extraordinary people, and the people I met along the way were remarkable. Newley did have, and as has Leslie Bricusse, you know, one of the most extraordinary lives of the people they worked with and saw and dealt with. Just extraordinary. They touched the greats. I think they are the greats. I think Newley's the great. So years before Newley was ill, you know, would come back to England, he was asked how he would like to be remembered by a radio reporter. And he thought, and then he said, very clearly, he said this: I think the most beautiful thing that can happen to anyone is to be remembered by their music. Music is pure love. To have your music played is to live again in the space of a few bars. So, when I've had it, they can forget everything else.
just write on my tombstone, he wrote good songs. Which, I'm not sure they did write that on his tombstone, sadly. He's buried in Florida. But I think, you know, that sums him up completely, really.

0: You just gotta say goodbye.
1: He grew up slowly. There was a child in Newley throughout his life, a little boy. The growing up process never really happened. He never had a father to follow. You know, he never had someone to emulate in a way. He had to make it all up for himself. And he got it wrong. People who make it up for themselves often get it wrong. They get a lot of it right, as Newley did. But he got a lot of it wrong and he caused a lot of hurt and upset along the way. But in all of the people, many, many, many people, you know, into the hundreds I spoke to, only two people actually said, I actively dislike that man. I disliked him, you know, for this reason, and I continue to dislike him. Everybody else said, yeah, yeah, yeah, he hurt me. Yeah, yeah, yeah, he made these mistakes. Yeah, yeah, yeah, he did this. But I love him. I loved him, and I always had time for him, and I always would have time for him, which is really a remarkable thing. I don't think he even realised that. I don't think he even appreciated it. But one of the gorgeous things about Anthony Newley, and I experienced this for myself, was that when you were in a room with him, you were his attention. He wasn't one of those people who looked over your shoulder for the next person to come in the room, was constantly aware of who was around him. He gave you his attention at a dinner party or in a cocktail party or in a post-theatre party. You know, he looked after you in that way. And that, what a lovely feeling that is when someone gives you attention and makes you feel interesting. And hopefully we all are interesting. But when you're not feeling very interesting yourself, it's great when someone actually is truly interested in you. And Newley could do that. So, you know, I loved him too. I'm hugely appreciative he came into my life. Hugely appreciative I had the opportunity to write the biography, which continues. This is the amazing thing. The book came out in 2003. Here we are in 2015, talking to Mal Thursday about this extraordinary man. And I hope people continue talking about him and listening to his music and singing his music and playing his songs for many, many years to come.

Anthony Newley died on April 24th, 1999, in Jensen Beach, Florida, of renal cancer. He was survived by his five children, four ex-wives, his longtime companion Gina Frattini, and his mother Gracie, who has since joined him in the choir Invisible. Although he composed many, many classic songs that continue to be performed to this day, he remains a cult figure rather than being recognized as the giant that he was. If ever there was a performer whose career deserves major reappraisal, it is Newley. It is our hope that this program has shed a little light on his greatness. Thanks to Garth Bardsley, whose book Stop the World, the biography of Anthony Newley, is a must-read for any fan of the man and his music. Anthony Newley, Once in a Lifetime, was produced by J.M. Dobies for All But Six Media and is distributed by PRX, the Public Radio Exchange. Also appearing on the program were Anna Quayle, Ron Rubin, and Stubby K. This is Mal Thursday with one last number from Anthony Newley, here interpreting Rodgers and Hart's I Didn't Know What Time It Was. Here's to you, Tony.

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5: The year is 1966. Three young men returned from a trip around the world with footage that was about to change the world. The young men were filmmaker Bruce Brown and surfing legends Mike Hinson and Robert August, who followed the everlasting summer around the world. Little did they know at the time that they were in possession of what would become the most influential and iconic surf film of all time. One that would create a cultural revolution like nothing America had ever seen before. This film, of course, was The Endless Summer, all for the pursuit of the perfect wave. On any day of the year, it's summer, somewhere in the world. And while Bruce Brown, Mike Hinson, and Robert August's footprints might wash away from the sand, their treks have changed the world forever.
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9: 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I'm Susie Cruz. On the way, Stevie Nicks, Don Henley, U2, and right now, Taylor Dayne. Tell it to my heart.
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80s USA with Stevie Nicks and Don Henley. I'm Susie Cruz with the best of the 80s. This song peaked at number two for 2 weeks behind That's What Friends Are For by Dion and Friends. Her survivor, Burning Heart.

80s USA with Tracy Chapman. I'm Susie Cruz. We've got the best of the 80s. British group Skinny Politti had a few hits in the UK, but this was their only real hit in the US, reaching number 11 in 1985. Ironically, it did not do well in the UK. This is Perfect Way.

0: Mighty's USA with U2. I'm Sissy Cruz, and I've got great stuff on the way from Tears for Fears, Styx, and Wham.
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Open a nice cold Bud Light, oh hero of the high note. You sing to the beat of a different drum, because the one in your ear is clearly broken. Mr. Karaoke King of the Mountain. Bud Light Beer, Anheuser-Busch, St. Louis, Missouri.

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0: Like a brave soldier, you storm hostile territory, delivering much-needed supplies to your men. Should you leave one roll, or two, or perhaps that giant 10-pound super roll?
1: Keep rolling!
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80s USA with Till Tuesday. I'm Susie Cruz. Got the best of the 80s. Steely Dan's final album, Gaucho, had one big hit. From 1981, here's A19.

USA with Roy Orbison. I'm Susie Cruz. Tiffany famously sang to small crowds in shopping malls before she hit big in 1987 with her remake of I Think We're Alone Now.

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1: In 1917, just as Flagler County was being founded from parts of St. John's and Volusia counties, more people began to discover the delights of beachside living. Cottages were constructed, often to be rented or used as summer homes for banal families who might come for the entire season to swim, fish, body surf, and picnic on the beach. Visitors loved going to the beach at night to watch sea turtles dig their nests. Much folklore was created about the animals as they lay their eggs starting in spring through early fall. Each nest could have as many as 100 or more eggs, and some folks said that tears rolled down the turtle's face as she laid them. It was also believed you could tell if a bad hurricane season was expected by how far up toward the dunes the turtles nested. Area residents and visitors are still enamored with our turtle friends today, so they patrol the beach to help protect the fragile nest, their eggs, and sometimes, if lucky, to see the babies hatch and waddle their way into the ocean.
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80s USA with Toto. I'm Susie Cruz with the best of the 80s. And this song was nominated for 3 Grammys, Song, Record, and Best Pop Female of the Year. This is Suzanne Vega with a song she wrote herself, Luca.

80s USA with Wang Chung. I'm Susie Cruz with the best of the 80s. And this was Tina Turner's only number one single on the top 100. It sold over 1.5 million copies. What's Love Got to Do with It?

80s USA with Van Halen. I'm Sissy Cruz with the best of the 80s. Timex Social Club released three singles. This was the first and the biggest. Rumors.

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7: 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I'm Susie Cruz. This half hour, Journey, Fleetwood Mac. And right now, this Grammy-nominated record, Tina Marie, Lover Girl.

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0: So crack open an ice cold Bud Light, oh hoister of the hooter, because when it comes to the bust, you're the best.

USA with Journey. I'm Susie Cruz, and we've got the best of the 80s. The song All Night Long appears in the soundtrack of the film Urban Cowboy. This is Joe Walsh.

USA with Chicago. I'm Susie Cruz with the best of the 80s. The song 1999 entered the Billboard Hot 100 four separate times in three different decades, the highest being 1982 when it reached number 12. Here's Prince.

0: USA with Foreigner. I'm Susie Cruz. We've got the best of the 80s and more on the way. Huey Lewis in the news, John Mellencamp, and George Michael.
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14: 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We're going to rock around the clock tonight. What's your glad ride song?
15: Hi, folks. This is Big Bob, and welcome to the Memory Lane Show. Today, I'll take you back to those treasured moments in time when life was much simpler. So sit back, relax, reminisce, and enjoy as I play the tunes that will never die. Let's get started.
16: Yeah, the old man says, let's get started, and that's exactly what he means. We got a heck of a show today. Should be some fun. Speaking of today's show, we're going to time travel back to the 60s and play songs with a food in the title. That's F-O-O-D. Now, in preparation of this playlist, I was surprised how many great songs really fit the category. I hope you'll enjoy these tunes as much as I did putting it together. We'll also have Memory Lanes on this date in rock and roll history, featuring super groups like the Supremes, Ricky, Teenage Idol Nelson, David Essex. But wait, there's more. I also have requests and dedication. This week's Rate the Record is by one of my favorite groups, and I'll tell you about them a little bit later on the show. I also have in a one-hit wonder, comparison covers, double-decker, what else? My vault song, instrumental hit of the week, and you'll learn what the number one song was on this very date back in 1962. Now, if that isn't enough, dig this. If you want to chat with other folks listening to the same show, you may consider joining us in the chat room. Very, very easy to get here. 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Give yourself a nickname. Come on in. I guarantee you, you'll be welcomed with open arms by Lucky, Shad, Donna, Bell, and I think Tony, he'll be here a little bit later on, too. Please allow me a moment to give a big thank you to Zeno Radio. Those folks make it possible for you to listen to the live Memory Lane show using your mobile device. Yeah, dig that. Is that technology or what? You just dial 605-472-9037. That's 605-472-9037. Now, pay attention. You're going to hear the phone ring, and it's going to pick up, and hopefully, if everything's working right, you're going to hear a little intro by me and Jerry Lee Lewis. And then sometimes they throw in a recording that says, "Sorry, this station is off the air." Well, I'm not off the air. I'm on the air because you hear me now. But anyway, just wait till the connection to be made, and poof, like magic, you're listening to the Memory Lane Show live. The big advantage? Well, you can take me with you. If you have to go to a bank or go to the bakery or meat market, you can take me with you. You won't miss a beat. The disadvantage is that you need to check with your data carrier. Make sure they don't surprise you with any extra charges. You know how them people are. I'm going to tell you, they'll make you bleed for a penny. I know how they are. Now, most memory loving shows, I like to start with an upbeat tune to kind of get everybody in the mood. Oh, speaking of upbeat tunes, did everybody enjoy if you were tuned in to the pre-show? That's right. We had a little bit of a Queen thing going on, and we had a bunch of fun during the pre-show. People were clapping, dancing in the chair, and everything else. It was great. But anyway, the upbeat tune is to get you in the mood for more of the old-time rock music that's coming on. So, as the Regal trumpets sound to make an announcement for the upcoming show, Wizards have one question for you.
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0: I'm Kevin Crook with your local Flagler County calendar. Tomorrow, the Palm Coast City Council meets in a workshop, 9 a.m., City Hall, Palm Coast. And tomorrow, the Flagler County School Board meets at 1 p.m. Board meets in the training room on the third floor of the Government Services Building, located 1769 East Moody Boulevard in Bunnell. And tomorrow, the Flagler County Affordable Housing Committee, they meet at 3 p.m. at the Emergency Operations Center, 1769 East Moody Boulevard, Building 3 in Bunnell. And tomorrow, the Flagler Beach Library Writers Club meets at 4 p.m. at the library, which is located 315 South 7th Street in Flagler Beach. And the NAACP Flagler Branch's General Membership Meeting scheduled for 6 p.m. at the African American Cultural Society, located 4422 North U.S. Highway 1 in Palm Coast. And tomorrow, the Flagler County School Board meets at 6 p.m. Board Chambers, first floor of the Government Services Building, located 1769 East Moody Boulevard in Bunnell. Like to give blood, the Big Red Bus will be in town. It'll be at the Flagler County Sheriff's Office, 14 Palm Harbor Village Way in Palm Coast from 1 p.m. to 6 p.m. Can't make the bus? Like to book an appointment? Here's their website, oneblood.org/donate. I'm Captain Kirk for 97.3 FM Local Calendar. 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
3: It was like a big white flash, and then all of a sudden it turned into this big orange fireball, broke off into two pieces.
2: TWA Flight 800 explodes and crashes off New York's Long Island minutes after taking off from John F. Kennedy International Airport. All 230 on board the Paris-bound flight are killed in the blast, blamed later on a fuel tank explosion, likely sparked by a short circuit in the plane's wiring. 1918. Russia's last Tsar, Nicholas II, and his family are executed by their Bolshevik captors. That happens the year after the Russian Revolution topples the monarchy from power. 1955.
4: To all who come to this happy place, welcome. Disneyland is your land.
2: Entertainment giant Walt Disney opens his latest creation, the Disneyland theme park in Anaheim, California. 1979. Nicaragua's dictator Anastasio Somoza resigns and flees into exile in Miami. That paves the way for the leftist Sandinistas to take power in that Central American country. 1975. The Cold War superpowers link up in space for the first time.
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2: As an American Apollo capsule docks with a Soviet Soyuz spacecraft. 1961. Baseball Hall of Famer Ty Cobb, considered one of the game's best all-round players, dies in Atlanta, Georgia. Cobb was 74. And 1967. John Coltrane, the jazz composer and musician, dies in Huntington, New York. He was 40. Today in history, July 17th, Ross Simpson, The Associated Press.

0: Not a moment too soon. It's your Friday weather. A mix of sun and clouds. Scattered showers in the afternoon. High of 89. Southeast winds around 5 knots. He's 1 to 2 feet. Smooth on the river. Your high tide 11:19. Chance of rain this evening. Low 74. Saturday partly sunny. High of 91. Sunday partly cloudy. Chance of rain in the afternoon. A little bit cooler. High of 88. This weather update.
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0: The following public service announcement is in regards to e-bike laws in the state of Florida and in the Flagler Beach ordinances. Florida's state law requires that 3 e-bike classes based on speed and assist type are completed. Florida state law says no license or registration is required. Class 3 riders up to 28 miles per hour must carry valid ID or permit, and no e-bikes are allowed on limited access highways. The state of Florida shares these Flagler Beach ordinances as well. Helmets are required for all riders under 16. Riders must have fully operable pedals. Riders must yield to all pedestrians. Minimum age 11 years old. Maximum of 750 watts allowed on city streets. Speed limit is 20 miles per hour on roadways. And absolutely no riding on sidewalks. Ride responsibly. Protect yourself and others. This is Florida Statute 316.20655. City of Flagler Beach Ordinance 19-80-85. Please be safe out there. Watch out for those e-bikes. And if you're riding, watch out for everybody else and your own safety. Thank you for being safe.
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2: 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What song did the Archdiocese try to ban? 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And who had the number one record this week in 1965? Find out! Turn it up this weekend right here.
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1: Would you like to know a little more about the history of Flagler County? 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There is an onboard briefing, and the tour begins promptly at 9 in an air-conditioned bus. The tour covers some 100 miles with a comfort stop at Old Sauk County Park. 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
5: 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Saturday night, they have karaoke from 7 to 10 p.m. There's a special on draft beer every day. 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
1: 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Lead is a toxic metal that causes many negative health effects, especially in children. Disturbing materials containing lead-based paint may release lead dust into the air. 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
2: 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Barnhills is the home of the Maryland crab cakes and other seafood. Barnhills also has steak, crepes, both sweet and savory, and many other unique dishes. 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
1: And don't touch them players, because we still have a lot more of the show coming at you. More of our theme today as we feature Canadian artists, our best Canadian artists. We'll also have Memory Lane, more of Memory Lane's What Happened on This Date in Rock and Roll History. This hour we'll have comparison covers coming up. You'll learn what the number one song was back in 1967. Rate the record. And I told you in the intro, this is a diamond in the rough, and I do not lie. This, I'll tell you the artist. The artist is the band. And you'll be surprised to hear, after you hear this song, that they didn't chart. That's really something. Anyway, that's coming up also. Double Decker, Vault Song. And they will tie a bow on the whole show with the Seeger Fix that'll morph right into the internationally famous Rock Out. But while you're listening to these tunes that'll never die, you can always surf on over to the main website, memorylaneshow.com. And there you'll see on the homepage, not near the bottom, but a little lower than the writing, all of the fantastic affiliates of Memory Lane, all sporting a logo of sorts. You click on their logo, you visit their website, you check out their programming schedule, you send them a little contact email, tell them to keep up the great job, and then you can bookmark a show that you want to come back and visit later on. I, for one, honestly can say that I appreciate very much, truly, that these affiliates pick up the Memory Lane show, and I have the opportunity to thank them each and every week, and give them that attaboy and attagirl. Speaking of attaboy and attagirls, how about Zeno Radio? They make it possible for you to tune into the Memory Lane show using your mobile device by dialing 605-472-9037. That's 605-472-9037 during the live show. Now, the best part is you can take me with you. You can go ahead, wash the dishes, or do some dusting. Or even if you got to go to the bank, go to the market, or whatever, take me with you. You won't miss a beat. And now for the comparison cover segment part of the show, as suggested by my good friend Dave in Southern California. Hey, Audrey, can you help us out?
2: I will now prepare systems for comparison. Double Decker covers. The same song will be sung by different artists. Take it away, Bob.

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1: Okay, now this week's comparison covers songs of both sides. Now, I don't know. I think they were kind of different from one another. The first version by Willie Nelson could be found on his 1970 album of the same name, but never released as a single. The second version was by Judy Collins. It would be a number 8 hit for her back in 1968. Okay, let's get back to our theme today of featuring artists from Canada on today's show. We make a stop in Port Arthur, Ontario, Canada for our next tune. Bobby Curtala has several songs on the Canadian music charts, but in 1962, his best charted song would enter the Hot 100. How about that?

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1: Okay, birthday boy Wayne from Morden, Manitoba, Canada. He wants to send a present to his love, his life, and his wife, all in one person, eh? Hey. Anyway, he wants to hear this song by Leonard Cohen, and I'm going to send it out. I hope everybody's got the ears on out there. This is for you.

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1: Okay, let's continue with our theme today of featuring artists from Canada. For our next tune, we turn to the Diamonds from Toronto, Ontario, Canada. In 1957, they had this tune that came about as a close to a number one as you could ever get without reaching a top spot. It stayed at number two for 8 solid weeks and would be their first of 2 gold records.

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Yeah, that's for sure. In 1963, on this date in rock and roll history, Mr. Ed Sullivan sees 50,000 fans cheer the Beatles at London's Heathrow Airport and later books them for 3 appearances on his TV show early the next year. I'm going to tell you something. I still remember the Fab Four singing this tune.

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1: Got a request sent in by our good friend and longtime listener, Chris, out in Brewer, Maine, and he's staying with today's theme of featuring Canadian artists. He wants to hear this 1979 number 25 hit by Anne Marie.

0: Hope you enjoyed the song, Chris. It was to you.
1: 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And I just want to say, keep on rocking with Big Bob's Memory Lane Show. 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
0: Okay, momentarily coming up, I'm going to tell you, rake the record. You're not going to believe this one. You want to hang in there, that's for sure. But first, folks, the date is October 31st. The year 1967, exactly 53 years ago today, Glasgow, Scotland native Marie Laurie, better known to all of us as Lulu, had this blast from the past at the very top of the charts.

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1: On this very date in rock and roll history, back in 1964, and entering my Watch What You Say category, the Supremes achieved their second Billboard number one single. Now, what did I mean by Watch What You Say? Well, just 4 months earlier, other artists at Motown Records referred to the group as the No-Hit Supremes. Man, were they wrong.

0: We here at Lincoln's Oldie Station in Lincoln, Nebraska, are a proud affiliate of the Big Bob's Memory Lane Show, where those classic hits will never die.
1: And while we're here in Toronto, Ontario, let's stay right here for our next tune as we feature artists from Canada on today's show. Now, after Buffalo Springfield and after Crosby, Stills, and Nash and Young, Neil Young sought a solo career. In 1972, the diss track entered the charts, with James Taylor and Linda Ronstadt singing backup. That's right, you heard me right. It would be the first and only number one gold record for him.

0: Yes, indeedy, folks. It's time to play...
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0: The interactive part of the show when listeners vote if the song should have been a charted tune or not. 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If you totally dislike the song, can't stand it, you may want to vote something like a 1, 2, or 3. 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Now, there are numerous ways to cast your vote. The folks in the chat room have it the easiest. 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Or if you have a Twitter account, you can tweet me at memory_lane. And after the top of the hour, I'll give you the results to determine if this song should have been a hit or not. Now let's get to the song. The band were known for hits like The Wait, Don't Do It, and Ophelia, just to name a few. But after researching, I ran across a diamond in the rough. Back in 1969, the Woodstock, New York-formed rock group released Up on Cripple Creek, a tune that reached number 25 on the Hot 100. However, the B-side tune, which appeared at number 245 on Rolling Stone magazine's list of the 500 greatest songs of all time, it was never released as a single. So I ask you, why not? Perhaps we can figure it out by voting. Here's The Night They Drove Old Dixie Down by The Band.

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1: It's time to go back in time.
2: Back in time. That's what we do. Okay, let's see. The voting polls are open. Get your votes in. The song I just played was by the band called The Night They Drove Old Dixie Down. We'll leave the polls open to well after the top of the hour, and at which time we'll shut the polls down. We'll gather in the votes, shove them right into Big Bertha, and have her spit out the results. And at that time, and only that time, it's not going to take us 2 days. It's not going to take us 3 days. It's not going to take us a week. Today, you will get the final results, and we'll share them with the entire universe. How's that? It don't get any better. How about a requested dedication time from Donna down in Crockett, Texas? She'd like to hear this Beach Boy tune. I had it over here. 1965 number one hit. And she wants to dedicate it to her mom, who passed away 13 years ago on Monday. And her name was Rhonda. What a beautiful, beautiful dedication. Rhonda, up in rock and roll heaven, this is for you from your daughter, Donna.

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1: Yeah, where we play those hits that will never, ever die. 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
2: What we're going to do right here is go back. Way back. Back into time. When the only people that existed were troglodytes. Cavemen. 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Neanderthal. Troglodytes. Let's take the average caveman.

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4: So you made it all 30 yards. 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

Yachters, it is now time to Yacht Rock. I'm so glad you're here. My name is Captain Adam, and I'll be your host as well as captain navigating these waters of Yacht Rock, the smooth, soft rock from the late 70s and early 80s. When music was music, it's too easy now to make a song with computers. The real art is in the studio with a sound engineer and musicians and singers like the Little River Band. 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

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Also a pretty heated role in Die Hard 2. Anyway, the video is of him and his son, KC, which could be his twin brother. They look exactly the same. It's a video of them lip-syncing Lovely Day. I don't know what's cooler, that they're doing the song Lovely Day, or how much James Evans' son looks exactly like him. 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With Bill Withers now, Lovely Day on Yacht Rock Radio.

Dionne Warwick on Yacht Rock Radio. She's featured in a new ad, I think it's Capital One, with Charles Barkley and Samuel L. Jackson. They're in studio singing That's What Friends Are For to promote the basketball tournament in the madness that is March, with the championship game happening Monday night, April 8th. So we thought we'd go off course just a hair and play Luther Vandross's version of One Shining Moment, the entire song that's featured at the end of the game during the montage of all the highlights of the tournament, with a little history behind the song. It was first used in 1987 after the Indiana-Syracuse championship game, and it's been used every year since 1987, with a few other years that pop out to the Yacht Rock universe. All Right from Christopher Cross was the song used in 1987 after the Indiana-Syracuse championship game, and it's been used every year since 1987, with a few other years that pop out to the Yacht Rock universe.

was in 1986, after Louisville beat Duke, they played Being Alive from Barbara Streisand. This tourney montage is on YouTube. We'll put a link to it on our Facebook page. It's absolutely terrible and so dated. And we can't thank Luther Vandross enough for providing this one shining moment to wrap up the NCAA basketball tournament.

One shining moment. It's Luther Vandross on Yacht Rock Radio. That song will be featured, as it has been since 1987, after the championship game, the NCAA tourney, Monday night, April 8th. Hopefully your team didn't get knocked out in the first round. Maybe your bracket at work is still intact. Either way, I've got an incredible final four of Ambrosia, Peter Beckett from Player, John Ford Coley, and Walter Egan. They're playing a show in New Jersey at the end of the month. I'll tell you about it coming up soon. Stay with us. This is Yacht Rock Radio. With a deep cut from Kenny Loggins, this is I Believe in Love.

Ambrosia's You're the Only Woman on Yacht Rock Radio. I'm so excited to hang out with my pals in Ambrosia once again this April 27th in Englewood, New Jersey at the Bergen PAC. Love for you to join me. If you're listening in the New York, New Jersey area, Philadelphia maybe, make a weekend of this. Jump in your land yacht. 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

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Some of the songs on a Yacht Rock playlist are not exactly Yacht Rock. Here's a close cousin from 1981. It was Lindsey Buckingham's very first solo hit that actually peaked at number 9 on the Billboard Top 100. It's got some Yacht Rock characteristics, but it is Yacht Rock. This is Trouble, Lindsey Buckingham. It is not Yacht Rock, but it's on Yacht Rock Radio.

The Yacht Rock song of the day, Trouble, from Lindsey Buckingham on Yacht Rock Radio. I'm Captain Adam, and another artist from the Rock the Dock show that we are presenting in Englewood, New Jersey at the Bergen PAC on April 27th is coming up on the show. I'll give you a hint, it's not England Dan. And if you'd like, you can get all those concert details on our website right now, yachtrockradio.com. 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With a couple of deep tracks, we'll do Lee Ritenour's Promises, Promises next, right after this one from Pages. This is Official Cat of the 80s, a.k.a. OCOE, on Yacht Rock Radio.

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1: Today on Marine Science Minute with Florida Sea Grant. Invasive species, lionfish, pythons, Brazilian pepper, oh my. It's no secret that invasive species are an issue here in Florida, but what are they? Invasive species are non-native organisms introduced by humans and cause harm to the environment, economy, or people. These organisms aren't just iguanas or cane toads, but can be other animals, plants, or pathogens. Invasive plants and animals are often here to stay once they begin to reproduce. You can report sightings using the I've Got One app, since early detection and rapid response are used to manage their spread. Many non-native organisms pose little to no threat with proper ownership, so it's important to check local and state regulations on what you're allowed to keep or plant in your area. For information about this and other coastal topics, contact your county extension office or visit Florida Sea Grant at flseagrant.org.
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7: 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This is the smoothest cruise on the ocean, and we're glad you're here with us on board. I'm your cruise director, your DJ, and your captain. They call me Captain Adam. And today we'll feature a five fave for Beth Schertz. It's her birthday. Happy birthday, Beth. We'll get to your five favorite Yacht Rock songs a little later on in the show. Plus Yacht Rock favorites from Ambrosia, Kenny Loggins, Boz Skaggs, and Christopher Cross. All on the way. But first, this is Yacht Rock Supremacy from Pages. It's called If I Saw You Again. On the Yacht That Rocks, this is Yacht Rock Radio.
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The Godfather, thank you so much for the sweet freedom. Michael McDonald on Yacht Rock Radio. Had something pretty fun happen this week on our Facebook page. A fan posted a comment about England Dan and John Ford Coley. And then someone commented that their mother used to sing backup with England Dan and John Ford Coley. And then that guy's mom commented on how much fun she used to have singing with England Dan and John Ford Coley. And then John Ford Coley commented on it. Oh, I'm sorry I just got so excited, but that's reason number 5,000 why I love the internet. You get to watch a conversation play out with John Ford Coley on your Facebook page. Check it out from this week.

Nicola Larson, that's a lot of love on Yacht Rock Radio. We're online at yachtrockradio.com, and coming up next, we'll play Airplay. Nothing you can do about it. And there's absolutely nothing you can do about it. Stay with us as the Yacht That Rocks continues.

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Locked on to Yacht Rock Radio with one of the all-time greats there from Airplay. That was Nothing You Can Do About It. Airplay members David Foster and Jay Graydon. So connected to so many artists. Too much to mention. We'd need 10 minutes to talk about everything they've done and everybody they've worked with. So let me just mention that Jay Graydon from Airplay, in addition to being a songwriter and a producer, he was the session guitarist on Steely Dan's 1977 smash, Peg. So there you go. The next time you hear Peg in that guitar solo, you'll know it's Jay Graydon from Airplay. All right, let's smooth it up with Olivia Newton-John, a duet with Cliff Richard. This is Suddenly on Yacht Rock Radio.

0: won't you hear me now? Rona, won't you hear me now? Yeah, yeah, yeah.
1: Ladies and gentlemen, welcome to Yacht Rock Radio. If you are new to the term Yacht Rock, hopefully you're catching on pretty quick. It's the smooth, soft rock from the late 70s, early 80s, kind of music that sounds fantastic on a yacht. With an R&B, jazz-infused, soft rock background, a lot of the artists are intertwined. They've worked with each other. They've produced each other's music. They sing backup on other people's music. 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As we sail on with the crown prince of yacht rock, Christopher Cross. Once in-

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1: I'm Captain Adam. I'm glad you're here because we're going to play the Weezer cover song that Toto did in response to Weezer's Africa, or at least a snippet of it, right around the corner. Stay with us. Toto Goes Weezer on the way on Yacht Rock Radio.

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2: 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I'm Susie Cruz with the best of the 80s. This half hour, Katrina and the Waves, Eric

80s USA with Katrina and the Waves. I'm Susie Cruz with the best of the 80s. In 1985, this song was number one on the rock charts, although only number 26 on the pop charts. Eric Clapton, Forever Man.

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Brazil has described the latest U.S. tariffs on certain Brazilian imports as unjustifiable and politically motivated and threatened on Thursday to impose reciprocal tariffs against U.S. products. Now the news, the Trump administration is exploring whether to transfer management of the federal student loan program from the Department of Education to the Small Business Administration, a potential shift that has raised concerns among current and former officials. And Secretary of War Pete Hegseth says flyovers by the Navy's Blue Angels will continue until morale improves after two jets drew widespread attention for flying close to crowds in the Pensacola Beach, Florida area. And the White House on Thursday confirmed that President Donald Trump's teleprompter operator has been placed on administrative leave following allegations that he used advanced knowledge of the president's prepared remarks to place winning bets. This is your 97.3 FM News Minute. Have a great day, everyone.

Not a moment too soon. It's your Friday weather, a mix of sun and clouds, scattered showers in the afternoon, high of 89. Southeast winds around 5 knots, he's 1 to 2 feet smooth. On the river, your high tide 11:19. Chance of rain this evening, low 74. Saturday, partly sunny, high of 91. Sunday, partly cloudy. Chance of rain in the afternoon, a little bit cooler, high of 88. 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

80s USA with Annie Lennox and Al Green. I'm Susie Cruz. This next song is named one of Rock and Roll Hall of Fame's 500 songs that shaped rock and roll. The Beastie Boys, and you gotta fight for your right to party.

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1: Hey, it's time to learn some more history about our beautiful city of Flagler Beach. The Wick Line Store, located at 411 South Central Avenue, in 1925, the Wick Line family moved to the east side of the Intercoastal Waterway and opened the first general store there. A.V. Wick Line and his son George bought a block machine from a catalog and made the concrete blocks for their new store. Etta Wick Line was appointed postmistress in 1915 and served until 1927. The post office was located in the store, and the family lived in the apartment upstairs. After the Wick Lines closed their business in Flagler Beach, the south side of the building was used for city business until the current city hall was built in 1965. And there's another cool history tidbit about our cool city of Flagler Beach, Florida.
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0: It's Friday, my beautiful bride, right here at my side. Hello, Heidi. How are you?
1: Hello, John. I am good. It's Friday.
0: It is Friday, and I am so excited because football is life. You know what that is?
1: Yes, I do.
0: That is the name of a book. I'm probably going to say it wrong. Cristo Fernandez. There we go. We know him as Danny from Ted Lasso.
1: Yeah. And I loved Ted Lasso.
0: I'm so excited to visit with him. Now, here's the thing. We watched that show. We're not sports people at all.
1: No.
0: Like,
1: but
0: not
1: we
0: even
1: loved
0: a little bit.
1: The show.
0: But I watched it because of one particular scene that I had seen shared on Facebook. And I even told my friend who shared that. I said, I'm so glad you shared that because I watched that whole series twice now because of that.
1: Yeah, it's fantastic.
0: And he said the same thing. He's like, I'm not really into sports either, but I watched it kind of because of that too.
1: Yep.
0: And anyway, we watched the thing and you just fall in love with Danny, the character that this young man plays. And now he's got a new book out. It's for kids and it's called Football is Life. And we're going to chat with him all about it coming up.

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0: Those other presets are totally unnecessary. Time now for today's reason to party with my beautiful bride, Heidi Small. What do you have over there, Heidi?
1: Today is peach ice cream day.
0: Oh, that sounds
1: amazing. You love peach anything.
0: I do. I'm a big fan.
1: Yeah.
0: I'm a big fan of peaches.
1: And I found an easy peach cream cocktail. Now, it does not have peach ice cream, but it kind of mimics peach ice cream. So it's peach schnapps, orange juice, vanilla ice cream, and crushed ice. I think
0: that
1: you would love
0: that
1: this.
0: That does
1: drink.
0: Sound pretty good.
1: Yeah. You'd like that.
0: You have to make me one of those and tell me what it is.
1: You know, I probably could. I think I have all the stuff
0: Everything?
1: At home for this.
0: Well,
1: yeah.
0: Son of a gun. Let's go home now. Let's just call it a day. Okay, we'll do it later. Yeah, you can find that because I have a link to that drink. It's in the show notes for today at johnandheidishow.com.
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7: 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That's AccuTemp with two C's, .pro. Or they can be reached at 386-222-1540. That's 386-222-1540. You can also meet Chuck and his AccuTemp team at Flagler Beach's First Friday. 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
0: Now, surveys and studies and such, the drink you use to swallow a pill could affect how well the pill works. Do you need to drink something to swallow
1: a pill? I do. I can't swallow just a pill.
0: See, it depends on what it is. For the most part, I can just take a fistful of stuff and gulp it all down. Researchers in Hungary found that some alkaline mineral and medicinal waters can actually weaken the protective coating on certain medications, causing them to release their active ingredients too soon. It's an especially important thing for pills designed to pass through your stomach and dissolve in the intestines. Surprisingly, acidic drinks like apple juice were actually less likely to damage these coatings. Researchers say patients need to have clear guidance if they're recommending you stick with regular tap water or pH-neutral liquids when taking most medications, then you should do that.
1: Yeah, I drink just regular water.
0: If this is something that you wonder about, if you take some sort of medication, maybe ask, hey, can I take these with vodka? So maybe not vodka, but whatever it is that you're taking them with. But find out the rules and then, you know, do that. Surveys and studies and such on the John and Heidi Show.

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3: 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What song did the Archdiocese try to ban? 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And who had the number one record this week in 1965? 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
2: Now, big screen, little screen, Ricky Gervais will mark the 25th anniversary of The Office UK with a rundown of his favorite moments from the show. Can you believe it's 25 years ago?
1: I cannot. That's one I didn't watch. I obviously watched the one.
2: Yeah, the United States version. And their version was not on as long. It was only on for a short while. And then the one in the United States was on for a while. And then right. There was even like a reboot, a reimagining or whatever, paper. Right. And after taking a 7-year break from acting, Big Bang Theory star Johnny Galecki, I don't know how you say it, has set to portray Tennessee Williams, the playwright.
1: Oh, really?
2: He's going to be doing that. A story that takes place in 1947. That's kind of interesting. Performances will run September and October. Oh, so this is going to be like an actual play.
1: Okay. Oh, okay.
2: And Zendaya struggled to feel wise like her character, the Greek goddess Athena, on her first day of filming Christopher Nolan's The Odyssey. So she had quite a bit to say about that. And it is out today is when it opens in theaters. I've got all the details in the show notes for today at johnandheidishow.com.
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Hello from This Day in Music, where we look at musical events from the past 50 years. On this day, July the 17th in 1975, Bob Marley and the Wailers played the first of two nights at the Lyceum in London, and both nights were recorded for the November-released live album, featuring the single No Woman, No Cry. On this day, 1978, Simple Minds made their live debut at the Satellite Club in Glasgow. In 1982, Irene Cara was at number one on the UK singles chart with Fame, which was based on the hit TV series about a New York drama school. In 1993, Take That had their first UK number one single with Pray, the first of eight number ones for the group. They went on to be the most successful British boy band of the 90s. And on this day, 1996, Chas Chandler died, aged 57, at Newcastle General Hospital in England. Chas had been the bass player with the Animals and also the manager of Slade, Nick Drake and Jimi Hendrix. And happy birthday today to Geezer Butler, the bassist with Black Sabbath, born on this day in 1949. Born on this day in 1952 was Phoebe Snow, the US singer-songwriter. And born on this day in 1982, Natasha Hamilton, singer with Atomic Kitten. And also happy birthday today to Spencer Davis, guitarist, singer-songwriter who had the 1966 UK number one, Keep On Running. More from This Day in Music at thisdaymusic.com.

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6: Spare me the routine, Ventura. I know you're working the snowflake case. May I suggest you yield to the experts on this one? We'll find the porpoise.
7: Whew. Now I feel better. Of course, that might not do any good. You see, nobody's missing a porpoise. It's a dolphin that's been taken. The common harbor porpoise has an abrupt snout, pointed teeth, and a triangular thoracic fin, while the bottlenose dolphin, or Tursiops truncatus, has an elongated beak, round cone-shaped teeth, and a serrated dorsal appendage. I'm sure you already knew that. That's what turns me on about you. Your attention to detail.
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0: Time now for the scoop of the day. Sony is pressing pause on game discs. Starting in January of 2028, the new PlayStation games will only be sold as digital downloads, reflecting an industry-wide shift, as most players are already buying the games online anyway. Bigger file sizes have also made it impossible to fit some games on a single disc anyway. Critics say the move weakens consumers' rights by making it harder to actually own the thing, or to lend it to somebody else, or to resell it when you're done with it. Especially as new titles approach about $100 a game, Microsoft is making similar moves. And the World Cup, catching a soccer ball in the stand sounds like it'd be like the ultimate souvenir, right? But did you know if you catch a ball, you're supposed to throw it back?
1: Oh.
0: Unlike baseball, where keeping a home run ball is just part of the experience, or hockey, where catching a puck, hopefully not in the face, is fair game. FIFA requires match balls to be returned. The tradition dates back to when games relied on a single ball back in the day.
1: Okay.
0: Can you imagine that?
1: No.
0: When something happens to the ball, they're like, well, I guess we're
1: done. It's over.
0: Today, the balls are far more advanced, including built-in electronic sensors that help referees make calls. The latest Adidas Trionda ball tracks movement and provides real-time data, making it a very valuable piece of technology. For now, though, fans can snap a selfie if they catch the ball, but then they have to toss it back. By the way, FIFA balls can be purchased from licensed vendors or pop-up stands. How much do you suppose it costs to buy one of the balls that they sell
1: there? Oh, my goodness. I couldn't even begin to guess.
0: $60 up to $180.
1: Okay.
0: So I don't know if it's got all the electronics
1: right,
0: on the inside.
1: Right, I was
0: going to
1: say.
0: Those. And I had to look to see, is that thing still going on? And I guess it's still going on this week. So we're not sports people. We don't know. Scoop of the day on the John and Heidi Show.

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10: 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That's 386-222-1540. 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
11: Excited to visit right now with Christo Fernandez. You might know him as Danny from Ted Lasso, which was a show that we absolutely love. We're going to chat about that for sure. You got a new book out. It's called Football is Life. I love the title. What was it like being cast on that show? Because that show turned out to be huge.
13: Yes. At that point, I've been living in the UK because I was studying my master, finished it. It's been like a couple of years that I was living in the UK. At that point, I even remember that I didn't have a proper visa, so I was just working hard and as a dishwasher, bartender, waiter in the UK in a Mexican restaurant bar, Tacos and Tequila. But I remember after many years, I just came back, left doors open there. When I did my audition, the very, very first one, I was just visiting my family in Guadalajara. And to make story short, when I got the role, I remember even without knowing what Ted Lasso was going to become, because it was my actual first professional acting job. At that point, I only acted in my own short films and gave myself always a role. But this was my first professional acting job, and I remember Only my parents knew, my dad, my mom, my sister, that I got this and that I was going to the UK again. And I remember I was very, very happy, and I cried of happiness.
11: And I'm not a big sports guy, so I didn't watch it right away. But then I saw a video on Facebook. It was the scene where Ted was throwing darts. And I just thought, what a cool scene. What a great lesson in life. And then we started watching it. We fell in love with all the characters. But Danny Roja, of course, everybody fell in love with Danny.
13: Gracias. Yes. And that scene is that's one of the biggest messages that I took from the show, because I also learned a lot from the show. Being part of it became my biggest master classes, both from the storytelling, but also as a storyteller and as an actor and a filmmaker and as an athlete and everything in life. Like, that one was, be curious, not judgmental. And before judging other people, just being curious. And I think I took that from that show. And you're right, like, that show might be in the football soccer universe, but it's not at all about football soccer. It's about other important messages. And yeah, Danny Rojas became someone I learned a lot from. And I am grateful that people, when they meet me, it's so refreshing to know how much Danny Rojas and football is life and my character and meant so much for so many people. And that's why right now I have my children's book, which some of those lessons from Danny and my own personal experiences come to this book that I hope people also learn from.
11: And the book, what a great title, Football is Life. It's available now. I'm going to throw a link to it. How long did it take to write this book?
13: Gracias. It took a couple of years. And, yeah, it's based on real-life experiences, some photos of my own. It has drawings from James Ray Sanchez, very talented man. But that's me, Cristobalito, the little kid from Guadalajara that only thought, dreamed of football soccer, but then injuries, certain things happened, but it became the most horrible thing ever. But later down the line, you realize that everything happens for a reason, and became the best because it helped me discover other things in life. As you said, not only football soccer, there are other things in life that helped me become a better son, a better brother, a better person, a better human being, and a better friend. And realizing that we all have a superpower. No matter who you are, where you come from, you have that superpower that it's being yourself and bringing your best self wherever you are and embracing that. When I went to the UK, and I barely speak good English, like I think I speak right now, a good English, but back then I didn't. But I always brought to the table that I was from Guadalajara and that I like to say gracias and celebrate with tequila and bring some mazapanes, which are my favorite candies from Mexico. And those kind of things, regardless of who you are, you can always bring that to the table, and that becomes your superpower. And I hope some of those lessons are in my book. And also now that I'm coming back and playing, that it's never too late. You can always achieve great things in your life. They might not be what you wanted to achieve, but they are still great.
11: Thank you so much for taking the time today. It's been a lot of fun to visit.
13: Gracias, amigo. Gracias, John. And thank you for everyone listening.
11: Again, Cristo Fernandez, also known as Danny from Ted Lasso. His new book, Football is Life, it's out now. I've got a link to it in the show notes for today at johnandheidishow.com.

0: 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Here on the Mighty Surf, right now, you're doing with John and Heidi. 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
1: Time now for the movie quote of the day. I don't think you're going to get this one from 2004. Maybe you will, but I wouldn't.
2: All right.
1: You've got red on you.
2: Oh, geez.
1: You've got red on you. Shaun of the Dead.
2: Oh,
1: yeah, but have we seen
2: 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I have seen that, okay. But I don't remember that line.
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2: I have seen it.
1: That is your movie quote of the day. Here's the good news. I've given you some easy ones, and I've got some more easy ones coming, so it was okay if you get one wrong.
2: All right.
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4: 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What song did the Archdiocese try to ban? 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
2: It was like a big white flash, and then all of a sudden it turned into this big orange fireball, broke off into two pieces.
1: TWA Flight 800 explodes and crashes off New York's Long Island minutes after taking off from John F. Kennedy International Airport. All 230 on board the Paris-bound flight are killed in the blast, blamed later on a fuel tank explosion, likely sparked by a short circuit in the plane's wiring. 1918. Russia's last Tsar, Nicholas II, and his family are executed by their Bolshevik captors. That happens the year after the Russian Revolution topples the monarchy from power. 1955.
3: To all who come to this happy place, welcome. Disneyland is your land.
1: Entertainment giant Walt Disney opens his latest creation, the Disneyland theme park in Anaheim, California. 1979. Nicaragua's dictator Anastasio Somoza resigns and flees into exile in Miami. That paves the way for the leftist Sandinistas to take power in that Central American country. 1975. The Cold War superpowers link up in space for the first time.
4: Apollo, Houston, I got two messages for you. Moscow is go for docking. Houston is go for docking. It's up to you guys. Have fun.
1: As an American Apollo capsule docks with a Soviet Soyuz spacecraft. 1961. Baseball Hall of Famer Ty Cobb, considered one of the game's best all-round players, dies in Atlanta, Georgia. Cobb was 74. And 1967. John Coltrane, the jazz composer and musician, dies in Huntington, New York. He was 40. Today in history, July 17th, Ross Simpson, The Associated Press.
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5: Fun fact for you, Heidi.
6: What's that, John?
5: None of the Beatles could read music. How wild is that?
6: Oh.
5: One of the most popular bands in the world. Heidi's a huge
6: fan. Depends
5: on
6: who you ask.
5: Yeah, Heidi's not a fan. Isn't that wild? She's just like, I just don't get it. I was like, you should keep that to yourself. Fun fact for you, Heidi.
6: What's that, John?
5: It takes longer to drown in salt water than it does in fresh water. What? Are they drowning people just at time now? Seems quite odd. Fun fact for you, Heidi.
6: What's that, John?
5: The town of Waterproof, Louisiana has been flooded numerous times. So it's not very waterproof.
6: Might want to change the name.
5: Yeah. Another fun fact for you, Heidi.
6: What's that, John?
5: The town of Ding Dong, Texas is located in Bell County. How funny is that?
6: Oh, that's cute.
5: And we'll do one final fun fact for you, Heidi.
6: What's that, John?
5: A study found that more driving errors occur if you're listening to your favorite song compared to listening to something else.
6: Oh.
5: Because you just get way into it, and you're jamming, you're singing.
6: Yeah,
5: you're like, did you just pass our exit?
6: I'm like, I had a guy driving in front of me the other day that was doing a full-on drum solo, like, and his car was shaking. He was just drumming.
5: Were you following me by chance?
6: Having the best time. It was so cute.
5: Yeah, several fun facts. Now you know. Thanks for listening to the John and Heidi Show.
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0: 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Time now for some weird news. I shared this on my personal Facebook page, which anybody can go to if you want to see it. 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Pringles is giving hot dogs a crunchy makeover with the debut of a limited edition Pop Dog Bun. It's a potato-based bun that comes in a package that looks like a Pringles can, available in sour cream and onion, barbecue, and honey mustard flavors. Those are the flavors. It's a 7.5-inch bun designed to make the bun the star of the meal. Naturally, the internet had thoughts about it. One user commented, "All right, who in corporate thought of this mess?" Another posted, "Is today July Fool's or something?" It arrived just in front of National Hot Dog Day. That was July 15th.
1: That's not something I would buy, I don't think.
0: They recently had a beer-inspired chip collaborating with Miller Lite, so they've been up to all kinds of weird
1: things. I did see those in the store the other day.
0: A little bit of weird news right here on the John and Heidi Show.
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0: Not a moment too soon. It's your Friday weather. A mix of sun and clouds. Scattered showers in the afternoon. High of 89. Southeast winds around 5 knots. He's 1 to 2 feet. Smooth on the river. Your high tide 11:19. Chance of rain this evening. Low 74. Saturday partly sunny. High of 91. Sunday partly cloudy. Chance of rain in the afternoon. A little bit cooler. High of 88. 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

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Everyone is welcome at A Ministry of Community Baptist Church, 956 South Old Dixie Highway in Bunnell. 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

0: The city wants to remind you to use the wooden dune crossovers from A1A to the beach. Never cut across the dunes, as this destroys native vegetation. These plants prevent erosion of the dune and should not be trampled or picked. Thanks for your cooperation. 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
2: 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Brazil has described the latest U.S. tariffs on certain Brazilian imports as unjustifiable and politically motivated and threatened on Thursday to impose reciprocal tariffs against U.S. products. Now the news, the Trump administration is exploring whether to transfer management of the federal student loan program from the Department of Education to the Small Business Administration, a potential shift that has raised concerns among current and former officials. And Secretary of War Pete Hegseth says flyovers by the Navy's Blue Angels will continue until morale improves after two jets drew widespread attention for flying close to crowds in the Pensacola Beach, Florida area. And the White House on Thursday confirmed that President Donald Trump's teleprompter operator has been placed on administrative leave following allegations that he used advanced knowledge of the president's prepared remarks to place winning bets. 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Have a great day, everyone.

Not a moment too soon. It's your Friday weather. A mix of sun and clouds. Scattered showers in the afternoon. High of 89. Southeast winds around 5 knots. He's 1 to 2 feet. Smooth on the river. Your high tide 11:19. Chance of rain this evening. Low 74. Saturday partly sunny. High of 91. Sunday partly cloudy. Chance of rain in the afternoon. A little bit cooler. High of 88. 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
1: 1965, King Records releases what would become James Brown's first top 10 pop hit. It introduces a new style of rhythm and blues called funk, making Brown a major star. That song was
4: Papa's got a brand new bag, King of the Road.
1: 1971, a year after opening its first hotel in Nashville, Roger Miller opens the second King of the Road Motor Inn in Columbia, South Carolina. Plans to open more hotels in San Diego, Kansas City, Flint, Michigan, and other cities never occurred, and the two hotels closed by 1975. 1981, Endless Love, a drama about obsessive love starring Brooke Shields and Martin Hewitt, premieres in theaters. Like most of Brooke Shields' movies, Endless Love is skewered by critics galore and becomes largely forgotten. Except for the theme by Diana Ross and Lionel Richie, which went number one later that year.
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8: We always like to wrap things up around here with good news, and I think this is good news. Off-duty firefighter hears desperate cries and saves three children who were trapped underneath an overturned boat.
9: Oh, wow.
8: It was started on the 4th of July. Going to just be a fun little outing at a lake, but it turned into a life-or-death emergency situation. Thanks to a firefighter who happened to be in the right place at the right time, three children were given a second chance. Jason Horn, firefighter and medic, was spending the holidays on the lake with his 12-year-old daughter. He heard panicked boaters waving for help, or he saw them, apparently. A boat carrying nine people had overturned, trapping three children underneath.
9: Oh, my gosh.
8: He said, I just saw them, and then I dove in. Without waiting for emergency crews to arrive, Horn jumped into the water and swam toward the capsized boat. Visibility under the boat was very poor, but he refused to give up. He said, I went underwater. I went under the boat. I reached up, seeing if I could grab onto anything, and I felt a life jacket. He pulled a young boy who was still breathing and immediately dove back under the boat. Took a breath, dove under the boat again, reached in and found a leg.
9: Oh, my gosh.
8: He said this time he surfaced with a young girl who was unresponsive. Standing on the flat bottom of a different or maybe of that same overturned boat, he began CPR. Moments later, the girl started breathing. Still knowing another child remained trapped, he went back into the water.
9: Oh, my gosh.
8: His first attempt came up empty because of the murky conditions. Other boaters were working to flip the vessel upright. And that's when the third child surfaced from the side.
9: Ugh.
8: He had a bunch of anchor line wrapped around his body. The boy was not breathing, but Horn was able to restore his pulse before rushing him to the shore.
9: Oh, my gosh.
8: And emergency responders arrived at that time. All three
9: that
8: children.
9: That guy is a hero.
8: Taken to the hospital for evaluation and observation. Authorities say no additional life-threatening injuries were reported. So this dude absolutely, positively saved the life.
9: That could have been just horrible.
8: And there is some video footage. I have not watched it. I can just see the overturned boat. So I don't know what all they caught on video, but I do have a link to the story. And again, hero, big time hero. I've got that in the show notes for today at johnandheidishow.com. Time to say goodbye, Heidi.
9: Goodbye, Heidi.
8: Goodbye, everybody. Have a great day. Thanks for listening to the John and Heidi Show on a Friday.

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8: This is your 97.3 FM News Minute. Rapidly escalating disruption of fertilizer supplies is raising alarms among governments, farmers, and international organizations, with experts warning the world it could be heading towards a major food crisis. Now the news, Supreme Court is set to hear oral arguments Monday in a closely watched case that could reshape how millions of Americans vote, focusing on a deceptively simple question with sweeping implications. What votes count on Election Day? And Savannah Guthrie is renewing pleas to neighbors, friends, and residents of Tucson, Arizona, to jog their memories in the hopes of sparking new leads in the disappearance of her mother, Nancy. And U.S. Ambassador to the UN, Mike Waltz, said Sunday that all options should be on the table as tensions escalate between the U.S. and Iran, including potential strikes on an Iranian nuclear power plants and other vital infrastructure. And Cuba's deputy foreign minister said the military is preparing for possible U.S. aggression and ruled out negotiating its political system as tensions rise. And President Donald Trump's nomination, Republican Senator Mark Wayne Mullen of Oklahoma, to be the next head of the U.S. Department of Homeland Security on Sunday advanced toward final confirmation after Senate voted 54-37 to limit debate on this appointment. And President Donald Trump said that he'll be sending immigration and customs enforcement agents on Monday to help out Transportation Security Administration personnel in U.S. airports. Quote, on Monday, ICE will be going to airports to help out wonderful TSA agents who have stayed and not get paid. This is Cam Kirk for your News in a Minute for 97.3 FM. Have a great day, everyone. I'm Captain Kirk with your local Flagler County calendar. 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And tomorrow, it's a chess meetup at the Flagler Beach Public Library at 10:30. 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I'm Captain Kirk with your local Flagler County calendar. 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

0: Not a moment too soon. It's your Friday weather. A mix of sun and clouds. Scattered showers in the afternoon. High of 89. Southeast winds around 5 knots. He's 1 to 2 feet. Smooth on the river. Your high tide 11:19. Chance of rain this evening. Low 74. Saturday partly sunny. High of 91. Sunday partly cloudy. Chance of rain in the afternoon. A little bit cooler. High of 88. 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
2: July 17th, 1996.
3: It was like a big white flash, and then all of a sudden it turned into this big orange fireball, broke off into two pieces.
2: TWA Flight 800 explodes and crashes off New York's Long Island minutes after taking off from John F. Kennedy International Airport. All 230 on board the Paris-bound flight are killed in the blast, blamed later on a fuel tank explosion, likely sparked by a short circuit in the plane's wiring. 1918. Russia's last Tsar, Nicholas II, and his family are executed by their Bolshevik captors. That happens the year after the Russian Revolution topples the monarchy from power. 1955.
4: To all who come to this happy place, welcome. Disneyland is your land.
2: Entertainment giant Walt Disney opens his latest creation, the Disneyland theme park in Anaheim, California. 1979. Nicaragua's dictator Anastasio Somoza resigns and flees into exile in Miami. That paves the way for the leftist Sandinistas to take power in that Central American country. 1975. The Cold War superpowers link up in space for the first time. Somoza resigns and flees into exile in Miami. That paves the way for the leftist Sandinistas to take power in that Central American country. 1975.

One of the game's best all-round players dies in Atlanta, Georgia. Cobb was 74. And 1967. John Coltrane, the jazz composer and musician, dies in Huntington, New York. He was 40. Today in history, July 17th, Ross Simpson, The Associated Press.

0: this is Chuck Matthews on Greatest Hits USA, and coming up this weekend, we are going to answer the following questions. What song did the Archdiocese try to ban? Who got an idea from his grandfather? And who had the number one record this week in 1965? Find out! Turn it up this weekend right here.
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2: 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Barn Hills is the home of the Maryland crab cakes and other seafood. 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
3: 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Brazil has described the latest U.S. tariffs on certain Brazilian imports as unjustifiable and politically motivated, and threatened on Thursday to impose reciprocal tariffs against U.S. products. Now the news, the Trump administration is exploring whether to transfer management of the federal student loan program from the Department of Education to the Small Business Administration, a potential shift that has raised concerns among current and former officials. And Secretary of War Pete Hegseth says flyovers by the Navy's Blue Angels will continue until morale improves after two jets drew widespread attention for flying close to crowds in the Pensacola Beach, Florida area. And the White House on Thursday confirmed that President Donald Trump's teleprompter operator has been placed on administrative leave following allegations that he used advanced knowledge of the president's prepared remarks to place winning bets. This is your 97.3 FM News Minute. Have a great day, everyone.

0: Not a moment too soon. It's your Friday weather, a mix of sun and clouds, scattered showers in the afternoon, high of 89. Southeast winds around 5 knots, he's 1 to 2 feet smooth. On the river, your high tide 11:19. Chance of rain this evening, low 74. Saturday, partly sunny, high of 91. Sunday, partly cloudy. Chance of rain in the afternoon, a little bit cooler, high of 88. 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

Hello from This Day in Music, where we look at musical events from the past 50 years. On this day, July the 17th in 1975, Bob Marley and the Wailers played the first of two nights at the Lyceum in London, and both nights were recorded for the November-released live album, featuring the single No Woman, No Cry. On this day, 1978, Simple Minds made their live debut at the Satellite Club in Glasgow. In 1982, Irene Cara was at number one on the UK singles chart with Fame, which was based on the hit TV series about a New York drama school. In 1993, Take That had their first UK number one single with Pray, the first of eight number ones for the group. They went on to be the most successful British boy band of the 90s. And on this day in 1996, Chas Chandler died, aged 57, at Newcastle General Hospital in England. Chas had been the bass player with the Animals and also the manager of Slade, Nick Drake and Jimi Hendrix. And happy birthday today to Geezer Butler, the bassist with Black Sabbath, born on this day in 1949. Born on this day in 1952 was Phoebe Snow, the US singer-songwriter. And born on this day in 1982, Natasha Hamilton, singer with Atomic Kitten. And also happy birthday today to Spencer Davis, guitarist, singer-songwriter who had the 1966 UK number one, Keep On Running. More from This Day in Music at thisdaymusic.com.

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0: this is Chuck Matthews on Greatest Hits USA, and coming up this weekend, we are going to answer the following questions. What song did the Archdiocese try to ban? Who got an idea from his grandfather? And who had the number one record this week in 1965? Find out! Turn it up this weekend right here.
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2: 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Their hours are Sunday 8 through 2, Monday 8 to 2, Tuesday is closed, Wednesday 8 to 2, Thursday 8 to 10, Friday 8 to midnight, and Saturday 8 to 11 p.m. They have Texas Hold'em on Thursday 6 to 10, and there's an open jam night from 6 to midnight on Friday. Saturday night, they have karaoke from 7 to 10 p.m. There's a special on draft beer every day. 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

0: partly sunny, high of 91. Sunday, partly cloudy, chance of rain in the afternoon, a little bit cooler, high of 88. 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
2: 1965, King Records releases what would become James Brown's first top 10 pop hit. It introduces a new style of rhythm and blues called funk, making Brown a major star. That song was
5: Papa's got a brand new bag, King of the Road.
2: 1971, a year after opening its first hotel in Nashville, Roger Miller opens the second King of the Road Motor Inn in Columbia, South Carolina. Plans to open more hotels in San Diego, Kansas City, Flint, Michigan, and other cities never occurred, and the two hotels closed by 1975. 1981, Endless Love, a drama about obsessive love starring Brooke Shields and Martin Hewitt, premieres in theaters. Like most of Brooke Shields' movies, Endless Love is skewered by critics galore and becomes largely forgotten, except for the theme by Diana Ross and Lionel Richie, which went number one later that year.

In their second of 2 weeks at number one, Starland Vocal Band, July 17, 1976, right here on Surf 97.3.

0: Hey, this is Chuck Matthews on Greatest Hits USA, and coming up this weekend, we are going to answer the following questions. What song did the Archdiocese try to ban? Who got an idea from his grandfather? And who had the number one record this week in 1965? Find out! Turn it up this weekend right here.
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1: Here's some more history of the city of Flagler Beach, brought to you from your friends at not-for-profit Community Radio. Conquering the transportational challenges of great waterways is just the beginning of Flagler Beach history. Air travel is also well represented. Charles Lindbergh made an impromptu visit when forced by fog to land his plane here in 1931. The reportedly shy and quiet man enjoyed the area so much, he returned the following year. And there's a historical tidbit about the city of Flagler Beach.
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2: 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And as usual, and as always, whenever I come on and whenever all of our DJs are on, we will be rambling through the years with some of the greatest songs there have ever been. Songs that remind us of good times, and happy times, wild times, sometimes bad times and sad times that bring a tear to your eye, but always great memories and good people in our lives. So stay with me, listen to the music, and enjoy it, whatever you may be doing. So stay with me, and I'll be here with you until 4 o'clock this afternoon. All right, right here on the Surf, 97.3 FM in beautiful, hot, 87-degree Flagler Beach, Florida, USA.

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Yeah, it's hot time. It's hot time in the summertime here in Flagler Beach, Florida. So stay cool, whatever you're doing. Drink a lot of water, especially if you're in Flagler Beach. Man, the humidity level, you know, I don't actually know, but if you're out, if you step out your door, you'll feel it. These poor guys on the pier working hard, making our new pier. Oh boy, I hope they're drinking a lot of water and hydrating, because it is smoldering out there. It's like a steam room on steroids. So anyway, whatever that means. But yeah, but at the same time, there's a green flag on the beach and the people are out there enjoying themselves and swimming. Not a lot of good surfing right now. The tide is kind of calm, you know, but that's good for swimmers. And there's a lot of people visiting that aren't as familiar with swimming as we are in Flagler Beach. So that's good. They won't, the lifeguards won't have to work their butts off too much, but they're there if you need them from north to south off the pier. And we appreciate them very, very much. And no matter what the heat is, I like the heat. I like the heat. I really do. But whatever it is, if you're listening to surf, everything's all right. And with me too. Here's Kenny Loggins.

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0: Otis, if you back out of this now, I'm going to spread it all over town that you're a yellow-bellied chicken. Now, do you want to be known as a yellow-bellied chicken?
1: Well, I don't mind.
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3: Not that, Otis. This one.

That was Queen, of course. Crazy Little Thing Called Love. Yeah, before that, we did seven in a row. Wham! With Ray of Sunshine and Otis Redding sitting on the dock of the bay. And a little humor for Otis from Andy Griffith. So I hope you enjoyed that. But let's continue. One more. Yeah, or a lot more. But anyway, another one. Here's Jimmy Buffett. It's the weekend. It's Friday. Relax. Stay calm. Breathe in. Breathe out. Have a good time. We're on the beach here in Flagler Beach on the surf.

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2: This is your 97.3 FM News Minute. Brazil has described the latest U.S. tariffs on certain Brazilian imports as unjustifiable and politically motivated, and threatened on Thursday to impose reciprocal tariffs against U.S. products. Now the news, the Trump administration is exploring whether to transfer management of the federal student loan program from the Department of Education to the Small Business Administration, a potential shift that has raised concerns among current and former officials. And Secretary of War Pete Hegseth says flyovers by the Navy's Blue Angels will continue until morale improves, after two jets drew widespread attention for flying close to crowds in the Pensacola Beach, Florida area. And the White House on Thursday confirmed that President Donald Trump's teleprompter operator has been placed on administrative leave following allegations that he used advanced knowledge of the president's prepared remarks to place winning bets. This is your 97.3 FM News Minute. Have a great day, everyone.

0: out a moment too soon. It's your Friday weather, a mix of sun and clouds, scattered showers in the afternoon, high of 89. Southeast winds around 5 knots, he's 1 to 2 feet smooth. On the river, your high tide 11:19. Chance of rain this evening, low 74. Saturday, partly sunny, high of 91. Sunday, partly cloudy. Chance of rain in the afternoon, a little bit cooler, high of 88. 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
2: July 17th, 1996.
3: It was like a big white flash, and then all of a sudden it turned into this big orange fireball, broke off into two pieces.
2: TWA Flight 800 explodes and crashes off New York's Long Island minutes after taking off from John F. Kennedy International Airport. All 230 on board the Paris-bound flight are killed in the blast, blamed later on a fuel tank explosion, likely sparked by a short circuit in the plane's wiring. 1918. Russia's last Tsar, Nicholas II, and his family are executed by their Bolshevik captors. That happens the year after the Russian Revolution topples the monarchy from power. 1955.
4: To all who come to this happy place, welcome. Disneyland is your land.
2: Entertainment giant Walt Disney opens his latest creation, the Disneyland theme park in Anaheim, California. 1979. Nicaragua's dictator Anastasio Somoza resigns and flees into exile in Miami. That paves the way for the leftist Sandinistas to take power in that Central American country. 1975. The Cold War superpowers link up in space for the first time.
5: Apollo, Houston, I got two messages for you. Moscow is go for docking. Houston is go for docking. It's up to you guys. Have fun.
2: As an American Apollo capsule docks with a Soviet Soyuz spacecraft. 1961. Baseball Hall of Famer Ty Cobb, considered one of the game's best

all-round players, dies in Atlanta, Georgia. Cobb was 74. And 1967. John Coltrane, the jazz composer and musician, dies in Huntington, New York. He was 40. Today in history, July 17th, Ross Simpson, The Associated Press. 97.3. Where the music is.

All right. Dan and Dean and Surfing Safari. It's not so much a surfing safari today. It's more of a swimming safari because the surf is not rough at all. So it's great for swimmers, which is most of the people that we have out here right now and enjoying it right here near the pier, the beautiful Flagler Beach Pier on the surf, 97.3 FM. Hey, if you've got a request, please call me, 386-643-4732, or you can even go on the Surf 97.3 FM Facebook page and let me know what you want to hear, and I'll get it on for you this Friday afternoon. It's very hot and humid right now, I tell you that. And there might be a little bit of rain later, but it's going to be sporadic, so it shouldn't be too bad. Right now, it looks like some full sun, and it is right now as I look out and see the beach from the pier. And, you know what? This is a great place to be. I call it my hobby. You know, instead of going to my job, when I leave my wife and I say, well, I'm going to hobby now, not work. So... and yeah, it's great playing the music for you. Ramblin' Russ with you until 4, so let me know. This one is, by the way, request, and our own one of our favorite listeners, actually my favorite listener that I haven't even met before, and that is Valerie in Wallaca right now, and also the Jacksonville area, and she listens to us all the time and every day, and we appreciate it, Valerie. She wants to hear a little Jerry Rafferty, Right Down the Line.

0: this is Chuck Matthews on Greatest Hits USA, and coming up this weekend, we are going to answer the following questions. What song did the Archdiocese try to ban? Who got an idea from his grandfather? And who had the number one record this week in 1965? Find out! Turn it up this weekend right here.
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4: 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Did you know that there's a huge island of trash floating around in the northern area of the Pacific Ocean right now? It's called the Great Pacific Garbage Patch, and this floating plastic garbage island moves around inside the center of the Pacific's rotating ocean current, which unfortunately breaks down into smaller and smaller pieces that then gets eaten by fish. And then we catch that fish, and we end up with that plastic in ourselves. Not a good thing. We got to make sure to recycle and throw away our trash, guys. 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
1: All right, you too. Bullet the Blue Sky. Man, sometimes those rock songs, those little heavy metal going on there. It wasn't always one of my favorite stuff, but I got to play it. I want to play it because I want you to appreciate it. And some of you want to hear it, and let me know what you want to hear. Ramblin' Russ, here till 4, so let me know. 386-643-4732, or go on our Surf 97.3 FM Facebook page. Let me know, and I'll play it. But that was some rock, for sure, from you two. Hey, how about, like I said, let's keep on going. Here's Bon Jovi, Let It Rock.

All right, Bon Jovi, a little bit of rock there for sure. Yeah, good stuff. And glad to be with you on this beautiful Friday afternoon. I think it's still about 87, and wow, really, really freaking humid out there. So be careful if you're coming into town or if you're on the beach. Just be careful. And if you're listening to us from somewhere else, maybe as part of the cooler parts of the world, on the TuneIn app or FlagstaffBeachRadio.com. Yeah, well, just enjoy it then. Just pretending you're sweating, you know. But, yeah, it's all sweat right here on the beach of Flagler Beach and having a good time. But all you got to do is take a dip on the green flag ocean right here. So it's great. We got a little bit of thunderstorms maybe moving in later today, off and on, but don't worry about that unless you hear thunder or see lightning especially, and then you need to go inside. And the lifeguards out here will tell you that, but if you just need to do that wherever you are, if you're by your pool or on the river, wherever it may be. So just be careful and enjoy your weekend right here with the surf. Here's one from Carole King, and it's off the 1971 album Tapestry. It was certified in 1995 on this day as Diamond for sales of 10 million units in the U.S., and that's pretty cool. 95, how many years after 71 was that? Anyone, 91? Oh, about 25 years. So, Carole King, congratulations. And here's one of the songs off of that album, which was incredibly cool, I Feel the Earth Move.

All right, Carole King off of her Diamond album. Yes, good stuff. This next one, 1968. The Beatles' animated film, Yellow Submarine, premiered in London. Here's the title song from that track.

Hastaneye kurtar.

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Thanks, Bob. Bob Marley. High tide or low tide. Next one goes out as a birthday wish to Gail Garnett. Yes, born on this day, 1942, 84 years old today. Folk singer and songwriter born in Auckland, New Zealand on this day in 42. Happy birthday, Gail. So thank you. Here's a song from Gail. We'll sing in the sunshine.

Oh, happy birthday, Gail. Yeah, some good stuff back then. Hey, and this is a remembrance to someone from born in 1928, died in 76, but gave us some classics. If you're an American, if you're not my wife, you probably love this guy from your childhood or maybe even adulthood, but for your kids or whatever, he gave us the music for Peanuts, the TV specials all through the years from Christmas to Halloween and then beyond that. So, yeah, Mr. Vince Guaraldi, jazz pianist and composer, was born in San Francisco on this day in 1928. Lost him way too soon, but he gave us some good stuff, and we're going to have a little bit of cooling down. Maybe this will make you feel cooler, only because it kind of reminds us of Halloween and Christmas, right? Any of you that know his music, and if you don't, well, you'll either recognize it now or I don't know where you've been, but here it is, Linus and Lucy.

I was feeling a little chilly after that song, like I should be walking in the snow, and I stuck my tongue out on the pier here and thought I felt a snowflake or two, but it was pelican poop.

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0: Not a moment too soon. It's your Friday weather. A mix of sun and clouds. Scattered showers in the afternoon. High of 89. Southeast winds around 5 knots. He's 1 to 2 feet. Smooth on the river. Your high tide 11:19. Chance of rain this evening. Low 74. Saturday partly sunny. High of 91. Sunday partly cloudy. Chance of rain in the afternoon. A little bit cooler. High of 88. 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

Hello from This Day in Music, where we look at musical events from the past 50 years. On this day, July the 17th in 1975, Bob Marley and the Wailers played the first of two nights at the Lyceum in London, and both nights were recorded for the November-released live album, featuring the single No Woman, No Cry. On this day, 1978, Simple Minds made their live debut at the Satellite Club in Glasgow. In 1982, Irene Cara was at number one on the UK singles chart with Fame, which was based on the hit TV series about a New York drama school. In 1993, Take That had their first UK number one single with Pray. The first of eight number ones for the group, they went on to be the most successful British boy band of the 90s. And on this day, 1996, Chas Chandler died, age 57, at Newcastle General Hospital in England. Chas had been the bass player with the Animals and also the manager of Slade, Nick Drake and Jimi Hendrix. And happy birthday today to Geezer Butler, the bassist with Black Sabbath, born on this day in 1949. Born on this day in 1952 was Phoebe Snow, the US singer-songwriter. And born on this day in 1982, Natasha Hamilton, singer with Atomic Kitten. And also happy birthday today to Spencer Davis, guitarist, singer-songwriter who had the 1966 UK number one, Keep On Running. More from This Day in Music at thisdaymusic.com.

0: Rick Astley, Together Forever. And this next one goes out to our own Surf and Vern right here of the Cherry Drops and Pyramid DJs. And wow, the Surf, 97.3 FM. We would be nothing without this man. And we appreciate him very much. He's healing and got progress going on and plans to make himself better. But if you follow Facebook, you'll know it's been a struggle. And he, man, he just is the hardest working man on the planet, if not especially Flagler Beach. And we appreciate you very much, Vern. And thank you, really. And the stuff you've given to the city of Flagler Beach and the county, and it's amazing. And it humbles me for sure. So take care of yourself. Keep getting well. And we're praying for you and having good thoughts, and you'll be back. All right? Guarantee it. Cherry Drops, I believe, with Tony Valentino.
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0: All right, Luke Bryan, the sand I brought to the beach. And happy birthday to you, buddy. Born in this day in 1976. Wow, doing good. And born in Leesburg, Georgia, just a little bit southwest of where I was from in Macon. So happy birthday, Luke. We're going to play a couple more songs from him because he has some party songs for Friday afternoon. In the meantime, a little word from a sponsor in the top of the hour.
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1: 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Did you know that half of the oxygen that we breathe in is produced by seaweed and phytoplankton that reside in the ocean? Every time you take a deep breath, thank the seaweed and the phytoplankton. 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

And that was the Spencer Davis Group, born on this day, remembering him, Spencer Davis, born in Swansea, Wales, yes, and lost him in 2020, but born on this day, 1939, and his music lives on, for sure. It not only lives on, but it's been recreated, and one of my favorite movies that is jazz and blues and so forth and just crazy comedy is The Blues Brothers. And here's their version of Gimme Some Lovin'.

0: The Dave Clark Five. I like it like that. Right here on the Surf, 97.3 FM in beautiful Flagler Beach. A little bit overcast now, but we're looking good. And everybody's having a good time out here on the beach and near the pier. And we appreciate you listening today. I'm Ramblin' Russ. I'll be with you for the next 50 minutes or so. And if you got a request, give me a call, 386-643-4732, and let me know what you want to hear, and we'll play it for you, too. So tomorrow will be the usual Flagler Beach Farmers Market, by the way. That is from 9 until 1 right here off of Veterans Park in South 2nd Street, right near City Hall. And they have got all kinds of good stuff. They're growing and have good products and fresh produce and artwork and all kinds of stuff. And in the meantime, you can walk around downtown as long as the weather's permitting. Yeah, shouldn't be a problem. Every Saturday right here, the Flagler Beach Farmers Market. So come on out and enjoy that. In the meantime, whatever you're doing, stay tuned to the Surf. Let me know what you want to hear. 386-643-4732 or the Surf 97.3 FM Facebook page, and we'll get it on for you. And once again, loving some of the songs and playing some for you from Luke Bryan on his birthday, 50 years old. So we're going over into the country again, but it also fits the beach. He's a good beach man. He loves it. Here's one margarita.
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0: All right, well, that is true. So maybe it was inappropriate timing when I skipped to that PSA, but here's Luke, one margarita.
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0: All right, we're going to try again. I think there was a scratch on that disc, so the needles just keep switching over to the commercial. You know that's not true, right? Yeah, we're on computer. Let's try this one. Here's Luke Bryan in Shore Thing.

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2: 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Heat-related deaths are preventable. What you need to be aware of is that extreme heat or heat waves occur when the temperature reaches extremely high levels or when the combination of heat and humidity causes the air to become oppressive. It affects children, older adults, outside workers, people with disabilities. It can occur in houses with little to no AC, construction work sites, or even on the beach. So to avoid it, stay hydrated with water, avoid sugary beverages, stay cool in an air-conditioned area. And in vehicles during extreme heat, the temperature in your car could be hotter than outside. So wear lightweight, light-colored, loose-fitting clothes, and just be aware of it. Inside your car can be 109 to 118 degrees in extreme heat. So be aware, take care of yourself, and abide by these rules, and enjoy yourselves right here in Flagler Beach and on the beach and listening to the Surf 97.3 FM.
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All right. Greg Morgan on his birthday. Born on this day in 1964. 62 years old. Born in Kingston Springs, Tennessee. Yes, sir. So it's probably kind of funny. We're celebrating a little bit of birthdays and a couple of country songs. Tennessee and Georgia. Had Luke Bryan born on this day in 76. 50 today in Leesburg. So you know what? It all fits into this surf, beach, island, and sunshine music. So let's go back to a little bit of Luke Bryan. Here's Wild Weekend. Hope you have one.

All right. Luke Bryan once again on his birthday. Happy birthday, Luke. 50 years old. Wish I was 50 again. Anyway, thanks for listening to The Surf. And this next one goes out to us. We're going to keep partying a little bit. You know what? It's, 3:31 in the afternoon, and I don't know what you're doing. Hopefully you're enjoying yourselves on this Friday afternoon going into the weekend. You might be working, or you might just be relaxing. Maybe you're with the person you love. Maybe the person you love you can turn to and listen to this song. Here's Starland Vocal Band, which hit number one single in this July of 1976.

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1: 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Brazil has described the latest U.S. tariffs on certain Brazilian imports as unjustifiable and politically motivated and threatened on Thursday to impose reciprocal tariffs against U.S. products. Now the news, the Trump administration is exploring whether to transfer management of the federal student loan program from the Department of Education to the Small Business Administration, a potential shift that has raised concerns among current and former officials. And Secretary of War Pete Hegseth says flyovers by the Navy's Blue Angels will continue until morale improves after two jets drew widespread attention for flying close to crowds in the Pensacola Beach, Florida area. And the White House on Thursday confirmed that President Donald Trump's teleprompter operator has been placed on administrative leave following allegations that he used advanced knowledge of the president's prepared remarks to place winning bets. This is your 97.3 FM News Minute. Have a great day, everyone.

0: Not a moment too soon. It's your Friday weather, a mix of sun and clouds, scattered showers in the afternoon, high of 89. Southeast winds around 5 knots, he's 1 to 2 feet smooth. On the river, your high tide 11:19. Chance of rain this evening, low 74. Saturday, partly sunny, high of 91. Sunday, partly cloudy. Chance of rain in the afternoon, a little bit cooler, high of 88. 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

Play an afternoon and evening show to over 8,000 fans at Anaheim Convention Center, Anaheim, California. July 16th, 1900, his master's voice, the logo of the Victor Recording Company, later RCA Victor, was registered with the U.S. Patent Office. The logo shows Nipper the dog looking into the horn of a gramophone. July 17, 1997, during the History Tour, Michael Jackson appeared at Wembley Stadium, London. The tour included a total of 82 concerts and was attended by approximately 4.5 million fans. July 18, 1953, 6 weeks out of Humes High School and working for the Parker Machinist Shop, Elvis Presley made his first ever recording when he paid $3.98 at the Memphis Recording Service, singing two songs, My Happiness and That's When Your Heartaches Begin, as a gift for his mother. July 19th, 1981, it was Roy Orbison Day in Odessa, Texas. Orbison was given the keys to the city and performed for the first time in Odessa in 15 years. July 20th, 1940, Billboard's first music popularity chart was published. The magazine had previously published bestseller lists submitted by the individual record companies, but the new chart combined the top sellers from all major labels. Their first number one song was I'll Never Smile Again by Frank Sinatra and the Tommy Dorsey Orchestra. July 21st, 1967. The Jimi Hendrix Experience perform on the first of three nights at the Cafe Agogo in New York City. Richie Havens opened the show. Eric Clapton showed up and jammed with the Experience. Everybody wanted to stand next to Jimmy's fire.

And that was Billie Holiday. Yep, on her birthday. I mean, that's going back a while. So if you're not many of our listeners know that, I understand it. But nevertheless, one of the classics, a jazz classic. Died in 1959 on this day. Born in 1915. And kind of very cool stuff. Did that song with the Art Shaw back then band. So, kind of cool. Absolutely. So, let's continue on with a little bit of James Taylor right now.

Good. I think it helps us not to know each other.

Ah, yes. John Denver. Good stuff. Sun is shining. It's beautiful out there. Let's see, what's the temperature right now? Wow, it's still 87 degrees. It could get a little overcast, could get some thunderstorms, but we are good. We're loving it and having a good time. And I was playing a little Luke Bryan earlier. My daughter was talking to me and had some requests and having some good times with that. It's his birthday. So happy birthday, Luke. And this one goes out to, my whole family, but especially my daughters. Got four between my wife and I, and just loving them. And this is the feeling I got over the years when they came into my life. And now I have a grandson coming. Yay!

Doobie Brothers, yeah. Jesus is just all right with me. And next one's coming to us from the Cherry Drops, our own Surfin' Vern, and wishing Vern a quick recovery. It's going to be not so quick. It'll be a little bit longer and stretched out a little bit, but he's hanging in there and doing well, and we love the guy. And he is our captain and our founder and our leader, and he's such an incredible guy, working hard with the surf, Pyramid DJs, and his own band, the Cherry Drops. And we need him back because he does so much for Flagler Beach, and we appreciate him very much, more than I can say for sure. And continued good thoughts, prayers, and healing for you, Vern, and I know it's going to happen. Hang in there, buddy. We love you, and this one goes out to you by your own band. Here they are, the Cherry Drops. Everything's all right, and it will be.

Serpent Burn and the Cherry Drops. Thanks, buddy. Thanks very much. And going to let you know about something coming up. We have the Flagler Farmers Market in the morning at 9 o'clock, always on Saturdays. And then tomorrow as well, a big thing will be the Ignite the Night for the Fire Department and Ocean Rescue. Community spirit, high energy music, and major milestone come together for a critical cause. And that is tomorrow, the 18th. Absolutely. It's a local nonprofit, Flagler Strong, will be hosting the community event and fundraising concert dedicated to supporting the Flagler Beach Fire Department and Ocean Rescue. And also a 10th anniversary celebration for Tortugas, Florida Kitchen and Bar. So come out for that. It's a decade that Tortugas has been staple of the Flagler Beach community. So come on out and enjoy the stellar musical lineup. It's going to include U2, the headliner, the ultimate tribute experience for U2. And also Michael Constantino will be playing as well. Sober Cafe, bringing their distinct sound and energy rhythms to the lineup. The Green Tree Brothers, and that will be tomorrow from 2 p.m. to 10 p.m. So it's an all-day event at Tortugas, Florida Kitchen and Bar. The parking lot's at 608 South Ocean Shore Boulevard in Flagler Beach, and it's free. So just come on out and filter your way in all day long from 2 to 10 o'clock. So come on out for Ignite the Night to support the Flagler Beach Fire Department and Ocean Rescue, who do so much for us right here for the local community. We appreciate it. And I'm Ramblin' Russ. I will be signing off for the day, and I will see you, I think, next Thursday from 10 to 1. But in the meantime, just enjoy your weekend and have a good time, because it is, it'll be off and on weather. But either way, it's paradise here in Flagler. And wherever you're listening, keep listening all the time to The Surf, 97.3 FM, your beach island and sunshine music station. Absolutely loving it. So be good, be safe, but always have a good time. Here's Jimmy Buffett to cap it off. And this goes out to my beautiful Linda. Anything, anytime, anywhere.

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13: And now it's time for And Then There Was That. And here's your host, Sonny Hollywood Chase. What are we going back to the 50s? Coming up in this show, an episode of Inside the White House. We'll go inside the Loser's Lounge for a Rodney Dangerfield impression.
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1: Welcome into the best of the 70s as we look back at the era of All in the Family, Dallas, MASH, Sanford and Son, and musical groups like Doobie Brothers, the Eagles, Kool and the Gang, and this one, Rocky Mountain Way. This, unmistakably, Mr. Joe Walsh,

CCR from 1971 with a reminder, the show is called And Then There Was That. What is said here stays here.

0: always thought she should make a record with Barry White. Oh, yeah, baby.
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0: 1971 was the year Tom. Boy, he could dance, couldn't he, Tom Jones? 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We're going inside the Loser's Lounge, and that comes up next.
1: 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And Then There Was That with Sunny Hollywood Chase returns in just a moment.
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0: And now, here's Johnny.
16: Great show tonight. We were going to have one of the greatest disc jockeys of all time, but he couldn't be here. So Sonny Hollywood Chase is here instead.
1: And then there was that with Sonny Hollywood Chase. Looks back in the greatest 70s show ever. Hit it, Sonny.
0: Time now, sir, for some more B-rated entertainment as we head inside the one and only Loser's Lounge. Time now for Rodney Dangerfield impersonator Benny Hinton. I tell you. I went to Sonny Hollywood Chase's house last night. We had dinner. I tell you, in his house, the roaches hang themselves. I tell you, gotta be the only place in the world, Sonny Hollywood Chase's house, you pray after dinner. I tell you, he said we were having steak. The thing was still moving, I tell you. That's Sonny Hollywood Chase. He lives in a tough town. I walked up to a cop and I said, which way to walk to the subway? He said, I don't know. Nobody's ever made it yet. But that's Sonny Hollywood Chase. He doesn't get any respect. He walked into McDonald's the other day. They said, you don't deserve a break. Thank you. You've been a good audience. Good audience. Let's hear it for Rodney Dangerfield impersonator Benny Hinton right here on the show called

0: Year was 1971 for free movement. And I found somebody. You know, if I'm not mistaken, I asked Bernard here because he is our expert. Wasn't this the Sting, Bernard?
1: You know, Sonny, I am relatively sure that was the theme song, you know, played in the back of the Sting, you know.
0: Nice to know we have an expert on hand. Here is Marvin Hamlisch and the Entertainer from 1974.

quite a little mellow ditty. Time to look at Stephen Arthur Stills, an American singer, songwriter, and multi-instrumentalist best known for his work with Buffalo Springfield and Crosby, Stills, Nash & Young. Began his professional career with Buffalo Springfield.

Springfield, composed For What It's Worth. And now, here he is, one of my favorites. Love the One You're With from 1970. A lot of songs from 1971. Here we go.

Thanks for listening. My name is Sonny Hollywood Chase, and you're listening to the Best of 70s show called And Then There Was That. Whether you live through the decade or just like the music, we're glad to have you on board. Here is Earth, Wind, and Fire.

0: High Love. I really do think that is as good as it gets. They are tremendous. What harmony. A lot of talent there. Coming up, we'll go inside the White House back during the Carter years, and that comes up in moments. Keep it right here.
1: I love it when things get weird. It's all good, and we'll be right back.
0: And I want you to know, I am not a crook. Your president is not a crook. I never took any music from this radio show, and then there was that. Never.
2: 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The aliens are coming. 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
7: It was like a big white flash, and then all of a sudden it turned into this big orange fireball, broke off into two pieces.
6: TWA Flight 800 explodes and crashes off New York's Long Island minutes after taking off from John F. Kennedy International Airport. All 230 on board the Paris-bound flight are killed in the blast, blamed later on a fuel tank explosion, likely sparked by a short circuit in the plane's wiring. 1918. Russia's last Tsar, Nicholas II, and his family are executed by their Bolshevik captors. That happens the year after the Russian Revolution topples the monarchy from power. 1955.
8: To all who come to this happy place, welcome. Disneyland is your land.
6: Entertainment giant Walt Disney opens his latest creation, the Disneyland theme park in Anaheim, California. 1979. Nicaragua's dictator Anastasio Somoza resigns and flees into exile in Miami. That paves the way for the leftist Sandinistas to take power in that Central American country. 1975. The Cold War superpowers link up in space for the first time.
9: Apollo, Houston, I got two messages for you. Moscow is go for docking. Houston is go for docking. It's up to you guys. Have fun.
6: As an American Apollo capsule docks with a Soviet Soyuz spacecraft. 1961. Baseball Hall of Famer Ty Cobb, considered one of the game's best all-round players, dies in Atlanta, Georgia. Cobb was 74. And 1967. John Coltrane, the jazz composer and musician, dies in Huntington, New York. He was 40. Today in history, July 17th, Ross Simpson, The Associated Press.

0: Not a moment too soon. It's your Friday weather. A mix of sun and clouds. Scattered showers in the afternoon. High of 89. Southeast winds around 5 knots. He's 1 to 2 feet. Smooth on the river. Your high tide 11:19. Chance of rain this evening. Low 74. Saturday partly sunny. High of 91. Sunday partly cloudy. Chance of rain in the afternoon. A little bit cooler. High of 88. 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
5: The year is 1979. Jimmy Carter is president. As we look back inside the White House.
6: Rosalind. You know where my running shoes are?
7: Oh, Jimmy, you're not going to do that jogging thing again, are you? You always smell like a wet possum when you finish.
6: Yes, I am. Oh. And call the press, because I want some pictures of me when I finish.
7: Oh, there you go again, Jimmy, letting that bedtime for Bonzo Act intimidate you.
6: If you're talking about Reagan, he will not be the nominee that I have to face.
7: Oh, somebody better tell the American people that, because he's all the girls down at the beauty shop talk about.
6: You know, I need a gimmick to get the public on my side.
7: Oh, dear.
6: What if I were to ride my bicycle from Atlanta to Richmond?
7: Well, I don't know about everybody else, but the girls down at the beauty shop would think you were crazy.
6: Why?
7: I can just hear them now. Hasn't that country bumpkin ever heard of a car?
6: I can't believe you're calling me a country bumpkin. I'm a peanut farmer. I own my own gas station. And my brother Billy has a beer named after him.
7: Oh, you're right. With all that going for you, you're so cosmopolitan.

My, oh, my. All these songs from 1971 should tell you that that's what our trivia is going to be about today. From the early 70s with folk rock and the hippie influence to disco mania and rock like this. Here is Foreigner from 1979. A little thing called Head Games.

0: the Electric Light Orchestra, and do you? From 1977, a little 70s trivia is coming up next.
1: Mayer and Bernard reminisce during trivia with Sunny Hollywood Chase. Coming up on And Then There Was That.
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1: Whether you're on the beach, in your backyard, no matter what you're doing, things are always better listening to And Then There Was That with Sunny Hollywood Chase.
4: Time now for the 70s trivia game. And without further ado, Mary London, would you mind giving us the cue here?
1: And now it's time for the 70s trivia show with your host with the most, Sunny Hollywood Chase.
4: Well, thank you. Thank you very much. We're going to do things a little differently right now and ask our two contestants. Normally, they're kind of contentious against each other, but we're going to ask them what they were doing. In the year 1971,
13: okay.
4: Bernard, we'll start with you.
13: Well, I was at a city college, basically chasing. I was a ladies' man, very interested in the ladies.
4: Uh-huh.
13: It is why I flunked out of school.
4: Oh, I'm sorry to hear that. Mayor, what were you doing in 1971?
12: Well, I was in jail at the time, sonny.
4: What a surprise. What for?
12: Well, there was this protest rally, and I was there. And
4: Mayor, you were a hippie mayor at a protest rally?
12: No, I wasn't no hippie. They was out, hippies was protesting, and they were blocking my way to work, and I grabbed one of them up and beat the tar out of it.
4: I see. I see. Okay, well, that's what you guys were doing in 71. So without further ado, we're going to play some more music from 1971. Particularly, here is Woodstock.

basketball shoes. This is the show called And Then There Was That. My name is Sonny Hollywood Chase, and I am simply delighted that you've joined us. The best of the 70s with great music, the time machine, the 70s trivia, and the weirdest air staff you've ever heard. Here's Amy Stewart, Knock on Wood.

Nothing like playing the extended version of that baby, huh? Coming up, expecting a call from our public relations manager, Mr. Kowalski, in moments.

0: 1972 is a year for Paul Simon. Mother and child reunion coming up. Our public relations manager, Mr. Kowalski, is threatening a phone call, and that's coming up in moments.
1: I have the coolest job. I get to hang out with some of the weirdest people. More of And Then There Was That with Sunny Hollywood Chase. Coming up.
2: 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Well, it all began with the audiobook Incident in Mint Hill by Ed Galloway. Ed knew his story was really good. He had done the research, and he knew sci-fi fans would love it. A chance encounter brought Ed and author Dennis Hetzel together. Once Dennis heard Ed's audiobook, he knew there was something special. And he expanded on the story. That story was renamed, and the book is called Azalea Bluff by Dennis Hetzel with Ed Galloway. 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But if you're curious as to where it really came from, then you have to listen to Incident in Mint Hill, Theater of the Mind at its very finest, from master storyteller Ed Galloway. 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
1: That's Bailey the dog. She wants me to throw the ball. Bailey and I are going to play catch. Go get it. And we're going to turn up the show. We don't want to miss a minute of it. I'd advise you to do the same. Welcome back to And Then There Was That with Sunny Hollywood Chase.
10: Good girl.
11: Sunny Chase back on the show with the mayor and Bernard, and we're expecting a call from our public relations manager, Silk Kowalski, and there it is. Kowalski, is that you?
12: It ain't me, babe. It ain't me, babe.
11: Unfortunately, it is.
12: Now, is that any way to be?
11: You're right. What's up, Mr. Public Relations Manager?
12: Well, I've been watching that series on TV called Downton Abbey. You seen that show, Sonny?
11: Yeah, a few times. Good show, good timepiece, you know, for sure.
12: Well, it occurred to me that you, Sonny Hollywood Chase, needs a personal butler.
11: Kowalski, it's finally happened. You lost your last marble you had.
12: No. As a matter of fact, let's see. That butler should be coming into your studio right about now.
11: How does he do that? Come on in.
13: Mr. Chase, will you be dining at 6 this evening?
11: Will I? What? What?
13: We were just wondering when to prepare dinner, your lordship.
14: He called you your lordship.
11: Look, I appreciate what you're trying to do. I mean, I don't know what Kowalski's told you, but we don't need a butler around here, really.
13: Well, my lord, will you be needing a footman?
11: Just hold a second. Kowalski, get him out of here.
12: All right. Put him on the phone.
11: Your butlership, it's for you.
13: Hello?
12: Yeah, can the gig. He's not interested.
13: Are you letting me go, sir?
12: Yeah, but I'll give you a good reference. Now beat it.
13: I beg your pardon, sir. What would you like me to beat?
11: Your butlership, it's for you.
13: Hello?
12: Yeah, can the gig. He's not interested.
13: Are you letting me go, sir?
12: Yeah, but I'll give you a good reference. Now, beat.

1974 was the year for the Hollies and the air that I breathe. My name is Sonny Hollywood Chase, and welcome into the best of the 70s as we look back at the era of All in the Family, Dallas, MASH, and Sanford and Son. And musical groups like the Eagles, Kool & the Gang, and these guys, the Doobie Brothers. It's a look back at an incredible decade, the show called And Then There Was That. You know what? Keeps me running.

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0: Not a moment too soon. It's your Friday weather. A mix of sun and clouds. Scattered showers in the afternoon. High of 89. Southeast winds around 5 knots. He's 1 to 2 feet. Smooth on the river. Your high tide 11:19. Chance of rain this evening. Low 74. Saturday partly sunny. High of 91. Sunday partly cloudy. Chance of rain in the afternoon. A little bit cooler. High of 88. 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
4: Now we're going to look back at the Starship Enterprise. I don't know what star date it is, but anybody know? 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
5: Star date 2285. The Enterprise has run across something we've never seen before.
6: We've never seen this before, Captain.
5: Yes, I just said that.
7: Captain, our power's beginning to be drained.
5: Dr. McCoy, do you have any suggestions?
7: I'm crying out loud. I'm a doctor, not a suggester.
5: Mr. Sulu, what's happening?
6: A strange force is beaming aboard, Captain.
5: Quickly, someone get security.
8: Kirk, it's me, Sunny Hollywood Chase. I'm the life force that beamed aboard.
6: It's a life force like we've never seen, Captain.
5: Yes, you keep saying that, Sulu. What is it?
6: It's a...
8: Go ahead, sir.
6: It's a...
8: Go ahead, sir.
6: Oh, my. It's a disc jockey, Captain.
9: All the hits that are the hits. Your next hits comes your way in just moments from the 70s. It's in there with that with Sunny Hollywood Chase, baby.
10: Abandon ship. Abandon ship.

Sunny Hollywood Chase for the mayor and Bernard saying goodbye. God bless. See you next week. Remember this. Get the negative people out of your life. You do not need them. You can do it. Stay positive. See you next week.

0: 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And Then There Was That with Sunny Hollywood Chase.
1: Was produced in the studios of Ed Galloway Productions and London Box. 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
14: By the mid-1970s, the Doobie Brothers were about to go through a metamorphosis of sorts. Lead man Tom Johnston had been suffering from health issues, in particular a bleeding ulcer. And much of this decline was attributed to being on the road for long extended periods of time, so a quick solution was to be had, and quickly. In lieu of Steely Dan no longer touring and Tom Johnston missing quality time with the Doobies, Jeff Baxter suggested that the group incorporate Steely Dan touring keyboardist Michael McDonald, who also happened to write and sing. What would start out as a temporary thing became quite permanent as Michael McDonald would lead the Doobies.

Taking it to the streets, Doobie Brothers 1976, the single from the album of the very same name. This song was another Michael McDonald composition, an eventual top 40 hit for the group. It keeps you running.

1977, the Doobie Brothers released the album Living on the Fault Line, which demonstrated and showcased Michael McDonald's more blues and AOR approach as contrast to the Doobies' former guitar-driven rock sound. By late 1978, the Doobies released Minute by Minute, and this song would be their first number one in 4 years.

What a Fool Believes, a song that won a Grammy for 1979's Record of the Year. The album Minute by Minute was the Doobie Brothers' first number one album. It was a major success, as was the title track.

After the Minute by Minute album, Bobby Lacaine joined the Doobie Brothers as a percussionist, but John Hartman and Jeff Baxter would eventually leave the band. By 1980, the remaining Doobie Brothers released their ninth studio album, One Step Closer, and their first single, Real Love, became a U.S. top 10 hit.

Real Love, Doobie Brothers, 1980. By 1981, the group disbanded at least for a few years, and Michael McDonald would enjoy a successful solo career. A few of the original members, including Tom Johnston, reunited in 1989 for what was to be the Doobie Brothers' last major hit album, Cycles. It included this top 10 song. Through the years, the Doobie Brothers have kept the ball rolling one way or another, and despite five of its members passing on, they continue to perform in the 21st century. Classic Artist Spotlight is recorded at Studio 242. I'm Larry Ravenswood, executive producer, engineer Daryl Jurgensen. Thank you very much for listening.

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0: 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Barnhills is the home of the Maryland crab cakes and other seafood. 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

In the late 1970s, the rock world was male-dominated. Oh, there have been an occasional lady rocker on the national scene, Linda Ronstadt, Debbie Harry Nann, and Nancy Wilson. But by 1980, the rock world was introduced to a new talent named Pat Benatar. And immediately, she was hard-pressed to find a challenger. She simply didn't ask for equal time, she exceeded it. Along with herself and songwriting collaborator and partner Neil Giraldo, Benatar created a new kind of pop rock, or pop metal if you will, a combination of seductive, tight, catchy pop hooks with an almost heavy metal sound. The combination was irresistible, resulting in many multi-platinum albums and singles. Female-led pop rock groups like Berlin, Quarterflash, and Scandal all would follow Benatar on the national music scene and would help define rock for the first half of the 80s. Pat Benatar was born Patricia Andrzejewski in Brooklyn. She started singing in grammar school and developed a flair for theater in high school. Originally, she had plans to study at Juilliard as an operatic singer, but decided to change directions and study health education. A year after that, she dropped out and married her high school sweetheart, Dennis Benatar, and the two relocated to Richmond, Virginia, where Pat decided to pursue singing again, this time in a rock group called Coxon's Army. The two eventually relocated back to New York, where Pat cut her teeth at a club called Catch a Rising Star. This ultimately led to a contract with Chrysalis Records, where she recorded an album called In the Heat of the Night. This was its first hit single.

from the spring of 1980, Heartbreaker. In the Heat of the Night was a very successful debut for Pat Benatar, and with that success came touring, and later that summer released her second album, Crimes of Passion. From that came this, her first U.S. top 10.

Hit me with your best shot, Pat Benatar from the fall of 1980. By this time, Pat Benatar was headlining everywhere, and she won her first Grammy Award for Best Female Vocalist. Benatar could not have arrived at a better time, for MTV came into being, and a Benatar video was the second ever to appear on a brand new network. Precious Time was released in the summer of 81 and became Benatar's first U.S. number one album. By 1982, she released Get Nervous, of which this hit song was released.

0: The album Get Nervous was another multi-million seller. By this time, Pat Benatar was headlining everywhere, doing videos, winning awards, and making a little bit of money along the way. That being said, Benatar and Neil Giraldo decided not to rest on their laurels. They wanted to do a little more musical experimentation. It was risky, but well worth the effort.
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0: Not a moment too soon. It's your Friday weather. A mix of sun and clouds. Scattered showers in the afternoon. High of 89. Southeast winds around 5 knots. He's 1 to 2 feet. Smooth on the river. Your high tide 11:19. Chance of rain this evening. Low 74. Saturday partly sunny. High of 91. Sunday partly cloudy. Chance of rain in the afternoon. A little bit cooler. High of 88. 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

By the late 1970s, the Commodores were a mega success, both on the pop and the soul charts. They seemed to be crossing all fields of record buyers and appearing on a variety of television shows, from Soul Train to American Bandstand to the Midnight Special.

1979 was another big year for the Commodores. They scored with two top 10 hits that year. The country-flavored Sail On hit late in the summer, and by the fall of that year, they hit with this very beautiful pop ballad sung by Lionel Richie. The song, Still.

0: still.
1: Still, the Commodores, 1979. The group started the 1980s with a couple of best-selling albums, 1980s Heroes and 1981's In the Pocket. 2 million seller singles came from the latter album, Oh No, and this upbeat song, Lady, You Bring Me Up, the Commodores, 1981.

0: a Commodores montage. By the early 1980s, Lionel Richie left the Commodores for a solo career. However, the rest of the group revamped and kept going, and in 1985 had a surprise hit with the song called Night Shift. Classic Artist Spotlight is recorded at Studio 242. I'm Larry Ravenswood, executive producer, engineer Daryl Jurgensen. Thank you very much for listening.
1: Hello again, everyone. It's Pat Quinn inviting you to a special event. It's our 20th anniversary celebration this weekend on Pat Quinn at the Beach.
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0: As the 1970s progressed, Earth, Wind & Fire tours became gigantic spectacles, complete with lights, pyrotechnics, and disappearing acts, no kidding. Magician Doug Henning directed much of the group's tours and would stage elaborate tricks like making the band disappear on stage. Maurice White also endeavored in other music biz projects like setting up his own record label called Kalimba and signed acts like Denise Williams and The Emotions. In 1977, Earth, Wind & Fire released the album All in All, of which hit singles included Serpentine, Fire, and Fantasy. The group also appeared in the 1978 Sgt. Pepper movie soundtrack, of which they contributed the Beatles classic Got to Get You Into My Life. Later that year, the group released the quintuple album The Best of Earth, Wind & Fire Volume 1. It included a new single that was released in November of 1978. The band performed it at the now-famous Music for UNICEF concert, and it would become a big hit single in early 1979, September.

September, Earth, Wind & Fire, 1979. By the summer of that year, Earth, Wind & Fire collaborated with the Emotions on the hit song Boogie Wonderland. At the same time, Earth, Wind & Fire released the album I Am, which again, like the previous albums, went platinum. A single off of it hit number 2 on the Billboard pop charts, making it the biggest pop single Earth, Wind & Fire would have since Shining Star. This is After the Love Is Gone.

A big hit record from the summer of 1979 after The Love Is Gone, Earth, Wind & Fire. The group went into the 1980s still very popular, and into the 21st century, Earth, Wind & Fire with Maurice White and Philip Bailey still tour. This song was the last million seller for Earth, Wind & Fire. From 1981, the song Let's Groove.

0: 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I'm Larry Ravenswood, executive producer, engineer Daryl Jorgensen. Thank you very much for listening.
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2: 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Did you know that hippos, deer, and cows are more deadly than sharks? That's right. There are plenty of animals that are far more dangerous than sharks. While sharks kill an average of less than one person a year in the U.S. and less than six worldwide, the stats are much scarier for creatures such as hippos, which kill a reported 2,900 people annually, deer, which are responsible for the death of an average of 130 people per year, usually, unfortunately, to car collisions, and cows, which can kill 22 people a year. Imagine that. A cow is more deadly than a shark. Let that sink in. My friends, this is the Walrus from Surf 97.3 FM. 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
11: Serving the planet from the UK to Australia, and from Germany to the USA. Stafford's World.

Peter Frampton was in the band, of course, but he wasn't on lead vocals on that. The Herd, 1968, I Don't Want Our Loving to Die. Blackfoot Sue and Standing in the Road from 1972. Well, despite the pile of emails, I can't work out who asked me for this song, but somebody in the last week or so asked me for this, so somebody... This is for you. 1962, somebody asked me for the Rooters and Let's Go. Let's hope it was you. Was it?

0: In 1967, you could write about anything you wanted, including people stealing stuff off clotheslines. Pink Floyd's Arnold Lane and The Rooters and Let's Go. I know it wasn't Glyn Thomas from Donington near Newbury who asked for that, because I'm looking at his email. He doesn't mention that, but he does mention some suggestions for R, but they did it first, which we'll do in a coming week there, Glyn. We'll put them on the pile for you for the future. Also, we'll say hello to Ian Trill, who also has got some requests in the pile. We'll do them as well. So thank you for your emails at mark@markstafford.co.uk. Time for the second of the two song stories today now, and it's Tommy Rowe talking about the time that he toured England on a tour that should have been Tommy Rowe and Chris Montez in big letters and the Beatles in small letters. But things had happened in between the tour originally being set up and then happening to the point where it flipped itself over. Obviously, the Beatles went top billing part of the way through as their success chart zoomed off the page. And Tommy Rowe and Chris Montez played a bit of a backseat role as the tour progressed. Here's Tommy Rowe talking about a song he wrote during that tour. On the bus with the Beatles, he got the inspiration for it. The song is Everybody, and the song story of it comes from Tommy Rowe.
1: I have really fond memories of my early Beatle history, and it actually started in 1963, as you said, when I headlined my first British concert along with Chris Montez, and the Beatles were a featured act on our tour. I would sit with different ones, sit with Ringo sometimes, sit with George other times, and John and Paul stayed together a lot because they were riding on the bus all the time. Just as I was. I wrote Everybody on that tour. I started writing it. John used to let me borrow his Gibson guitar on the bus, and I started writing Everybody on that particular tour. And when I came back to the States, I took the Queen Elizabeth back to New York City. It was a 5-day trip across the Atlantic, and I finished the song and then went to Muscle Shoals and recorded it. And it went to number 3 for me in Billboard. So they were full of questions. They wanted to know if I'd met Buddy Holly, and of course I hadn't. I was still in high school when Buddy was having his career, and if I met Elvis, and what's it like in Texas? I mean, they were asking geographical questions along with musical questions. They were so interested in America, and they thought, boy, one of these days we'd love to go. They had no clue what was in store for them. I mean, they were just as innocent as I was, young guys trying to be successful.

0: When it came out, you had to choose between the Thelma Houston version or the Harold Melvin, the Blue Notes version. I preferred Harold Melvin by quite a bit. Harold Melvin, the Blue Notes, Don't Leave Me This Way from 1977. An interesting story on the song story from Tommy Rowe about those very early days of touring with the Beatles back in 1963. Now, this next one comes with a big sticker which says, I know I shouldn't, but I love it. And I've played it before a long time back. I'm inspired to play it again because if you watch Dave, the comedy's channel in Britain, there's a programme there. I do recommend you check it out called Meet the Richardsons, which is John Richardson and his wife there with a bit of a tongue-in-cheek look at their own lives, a bit creative, I'm pretty sure. And they featured a couple of clips of Jake Thackeray on an edition I saw. And in the story, Johnny's supposed to be a massive Jake Thackeray fan. I hope he is. And he was also supposed to be planning a series, a little feature thing on Jake Thackeray. So I hope he's doing that as well, so some more people can get to remember this guy. Now, the strange thing about Jake Thackeray, he was on our TV so much in the 60s on shows like Braden's Week and That's Life and The Frost Report, and even had his own TV series, but nobody remembers him now, and he never had a hit. This was the closest he came in 1967. I know I shouldn't, but I love it. Jake Thackeray and La-Di-Da.
1: Now we're agreed that we're in love, we'll have to face the la-di-da. The eyewash, all of the fancy pantomime, I love you very much. I'll try love, I'll bill and coo with your gruesome Auntie Susan. I'll stay calm, I'll play it cool, I'll let your tetchy uncles get me back up close my heart.

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The runs he used to score and how he won the war cross my heart.

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This is deep in the box from there. Another one of the same kind of mold. It's so left field and so different. It was the single that was out in America in 1977. And the guy was called Steve Sperry. He only had one top 100 single in the Hot 100 in America. And he spent 3 weeks jumping up and down the positions between the 90s, 91 and 100. He never made it any higher than 91. It was 1977. It was July 1977. I Know I Shouldn't, But I Love It. It's a great story song. Please sit down and listen to the words. You may cringe a bit. It is one of those I Know I Shouldn't, But I Love It. But I love it. Steve Sperry and Flame.

0: come on. Admit to the end of that, you went, ah, didn't you? You did. You went, ah, that's so not how I thought it would end. I thought it was going to end happily. Steve Sperry and the Story of Flame, One Hit Wonders in the big way, just hovering around the 91 to 100 spot for 3 weeks in 1977 in America. Back with some guys who had a lot more success in America when we return. Loggins and Messina.
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9: Who are you?
10: 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James Bond.
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11: In Ian Fleming's Diamonds Are Forever.

Imagine was a political song I was trying to write as if it was a child's song. First of all, I had the words, and then I wrote the tune. It says, imagine no possessions. It says, imagine no countries. The Imagine song, I think, is almost the same story as Working Class Hero, but in a childlike way. I think every time I work, or we work, we improve slightly recording technique. And on the last album, I felt that I didn't need any things like, say, violins or extra sound. And this album is the same basic sound as the last album, only with a few arrangements added, like strings or saxophone, because I felt like

One of a whole pile of magical songs from 1971, John Lennon's Imagine, of course, and Janis Joplin from that album of hers that sold millions following her death in 1971. 71, cigarette ads were banned on TV, and 1,200 inmates rioted at Attica State Prison in Buffalo, New York, and it ended in a bloodbath. But bath 4 days later, with 28 inmates and 9 guards being killed. It was 1971. Soul was doing very nicely. One of the bands doing very nicely on the soul field in 1971 was Sly and the Family.